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0: The Peak 104.1. Thanks for making us feel so welcome, Central Oregon. Yeah. So make sure you tell a friend about Brooke and Jeffrey in the morning. I want to be inspired this morning, and no better way to do that than by crowning a new Hero of the Week. Brooke and Jeffrey in the morning, and this week's hero is a 54-year-old woman in New Zealand named Amelia Wilkerson. Okay. She received a parking ticket the other day for leaving her car too long in a supermarket parking lot.
1: Dang, I hate those.
2: Yeah, in a supermarket, too.
0: The rule is, at least in this parking lot, you're only allowed to be there for 90 minutes.
1: Wow.
0: But
1: some of them are strict.
0: Amelia's car wasn't moved for over 5.5 hours.
1: Wow, Amelia.
3: That's going to be a nice ticket.
1: Yeah.
0: Why? Well, because she died inside the store.
3: Oh, my God. Why?
2: Jeff, are you being serious?
0: Amelia collapsed in the produce section, and when paramedics arrived, they found her heart had completely stopped.
1: Oh, my God.
0: So at the time, she was, quote, technically dead.
1: Oh.
0: But they did chest compressions and miraculously were able to revive her and take her to a local hospital where they managed to stabilize her.
1: Oh.
0: And once Amelia...

0: She finally regained consciousness, and that's when they handed her the $80 parking violation.
1: Ma'am, you can't have a heart attack here.
2: I mean, this is one of those that I'd fight. I'd let him go like, hey, yo, I didn't mean to leave my car that long. I died.
0: Well, her family did fight.
2: Oh, good.
0: And after the circumstances were explained to the parking management company,
2: I bet
0: they realized their mistake.
2: Good.
0: And they agreed to reduce the fine to $30.
3: That'll teach her.
2: They still fined her?
0: Her car was still blocking parking spots,
3: rules
0: Brooke.
3: Rules are rules.
0: Exactly.
1: Come on, man.
0: So, thanks to her.
1: Parking lots need money.
0: Yes, thank you,
1: Think
0: Jose.
1: Think of the billionaire owners of the parking lot.
0: Thanks to her selfish act of temporarily dying in the store and leaving her car unattended for 3.5 hours over the limit, that makes Amelia our hero of the week.
2: Wow. Parking ticket after all that, Amelia.
0: I'm inspired. Now let's move on to the shock collar question of the day, which may end in a temporary death. We'll see what happens.
1: No.
0: Jake, what have you got
1: Get
0: for us?
1: Get the meter started.
4: We've reached the last day of August.
2: Wow.
4: Which means summer's officially winding down.
5: No, don't say that.
4: Pumpkin spice is creeping back into your coffee cups.
5: Yeah, oh, okay, well.
4: And Spirit Halloween is circling your neighborhood like a hungry vulture.
2: Oh, yeah.
0: Oh, wow.
2: That was an animatronic.
4: He's very hungry. Uh-huh. But before we officially flip the calendar, we're throwing one last birthday bash for all the celebrities who added an extra candle to their cake this month.
2: Oh.
4: It turns out a lot of famous people were born in the 8th month of the year.
2: Hmm.
4: And the question I'm wondering is, how old are they really?
2: Ooh.
4: You'll have to tell me during a special August age-off edition of... Plenty of 20. Now, don't worry about giving me a number 1 through 20, and I'm not going to make you guess the exact age of a celebrity. That would be too difficult. Instead, I'm going to throw out a number, and you just have to tell me above or below to stay in the game.
2: Okay.
4: We'll start with the woman who looks like a 12-year-old, talks like a 6-year-old, and drives like an 80-year-old. That's Alexis.
0: How old is she?
2: Yeah.
4: Alexis, Mila Kunis, above or below 40?
5: I feel like she's right around there.
1: Yeah, that's what I feel.
5: Because it's Ashton Kutcher, like 30s, I think, too, maybe. I don't know.
1: But she has like a baby face. Like, was she older than she looked?
2: I feel like Ashton Kutcher's got to be older than 40.
4: I'm asking about Mila Kunis, Alexis.
5: Yeah. I know. But
0: she famously lied about her age in order to get on TV.
5: That's true.
0: Right.
5: She was younger than she was supposed to be.
1: You're right.
5: I'm going to say she's under 40.
4: Alexis says under. I'm sorry. Mila Kunis turns 43 this month.
1: Darn.
4: Over to Brooke. Brooke, Richard Gere, above or below 70?
2: Oh, God. Good old Dick Gere. God, he feels like he's been around forever. And I'm just, like, judging him based on my parents' age. And I think he's over 70.
0: He's hard to tell because he's had white hair since he was 15.
2: Yeah, and a lot of Botox, I feel like, for that guy. But I still think over 70.
4: Brooke says above 70, and she's correct.
1: Really?
4: 77.
2: Oh.
4: Jose, Demi Lovato, above or below 35.
2: Ooh.
1: 35.
2: That's a tough one.
1: I'm trying to think of the many faces that I have in my head of Demi Lovato.
2: I mean, that's a...
1: I have a whole chronological order. Hold on, I'm starting with the younger, okay? Mm-hmm. Then she went through that phase.
2: Uh-huh.
1: Now it's current. Love her.
2: It's hard with these celebrities that have been famous for so long.
1: Yeah.
2: And especially the ones that shouldn't have been dating older men when they did.
0: Also, her alien abduction probably shaved age off of her face.
1: I'm going to go with over.
4: Jose says over. I'm sorry. She turned 34 this month.
1: I knew she was close.
2: I hope she doesn't hear this.
4: We're over to Jeffrey. The Duchess, Meghan Markle, above or below 42 years old.
1: She looks... great if she's over 42.
0: Yeah.
1: I mean, she looks great in general. She's
2: but all rich people look good. I mean, they have personal trainers.
1: Yeah.
2: They have estheticians. They have
1: stylists.
2: Yeah, come on.
0: I can only go based off of her wax figure in Madame Tussauds Museum.
2: Is that what I have memorized?
0: Yeah, that's the only image of her I can conjure in my mind.
2: How much has it melted? Is that what you're thinking?
0: Yeah, it's semi-melted, which is why I think it's older.
1: Oh.
4: Jeffrey says above. And he's correct. 45. 5 now.
1: Good job.
4: Normally, we would go to a winner right here, but because I

0: don't like Brooke's outfit. We're going to start over again.
1: Good point.
0: Yes,
2: I'm
0: we are going
2: black
0: back
2: t-shirt.
0: To. Oh, yes.
2: It's
0: yeah.
2: those new jeans you bought.
3: I do like these.
0: Thanks to Brooke's outfit disaster, yeah. we're going rapid fire through everybody. You'll have 5 seconds to say above or below, and okay. Alexis and Jose are back in the game.
2: Yay.
0: Oh. Alexis, John Stamos, above or below 60.
2: Sounds old. Above.
0: There you go. 63. Brooke, famous weatherman Al Roker, above or below 75?
2: Above.
0: Below. I'm sorry, Brooke is out.
2: Brooke's out now.
0: Jose, Halle Berry, above or below 55?
4: Ooh. Oh, no. Above.
0: That's correct. Halle Berry turned 60. And Jeffrey Joe Rogan, above or below 60 years old?
4: Oh, oh. He looks like
1: he definitely looks more, but I think he's below.
0: Below.
2: Oh, wow.
0: 59 years
2: that is
0: old.
2: Shocking. Yeah.
0: After round two, Brooke's the only one that got one wrong, okay, so everyone else wins today.
4: Plenty of 20.
0: I think
4: we also lose because look at those pants.
1: Yes.
2: Hey, you guys, these are from American Eagle and they're cute.
0: Oh, you're making it worse.
2: It was buy one, get one 50% off, and so I had to get them.
1: Wow. That's why that one leg She's cheap, weird. Too. So.
2: You've always known that.
1: Of all the fails that Brooke has suffered today, she's going to be getting shocked while singing Choosin' Texas by Ella Langley.
4: Oh, I love this song.
2: Ella would approve. She's from Texas, I can tell by the way. And he's two-stepping around the room.
0: Very offensive accent on that song.
4: Yeah. Very offensive accent. Yeah.
1: She's going to get canceled. Rough day.
2: My mom's from Oklahoma. My whole family is, so that's close enough.
0: Don't bring her into this. She's innocent.
1: She's a saint. That was your shock collar question of the day. We got your phone tab coming up in just a few minutes.
5: Bill Baker, he's so with it. He's got to look at what's trending, and it's coming up with Brooke and Jeffrey in the morning on The Peak 104.1.
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1: Good morning. A wildfire that grew to 10 acres west of Bend over the weekend was fully contained yesterday. All evacuation notices were lifted. The exact cause of the fire was not announced. Terrifying stories out of the Grand Canyon this weekend as eyewitnesses described a 15-foot wall of water and debris rushing towards them while groups were camping inside. Around 60 people were airlifted from inside the canyon, with 14 remaining unaccounted for as of this morning. Oregon Secretary of State Tobias Reed visits Bend this Thursday and will speak at the League of Women Voters Deschutes First Thursday series, the theme Defending the Oregon Election Process. And that's free and open to the public this Thursday from 11:30 to 1 at the Bend Central Library. We're warming up to the mid-80s this afternoon, but it'll be the warmest day of the week. Cooler tomorrow, mid-70s, and then a drop midweek with our daytime highs only in the lower to mid-60s Wednesday through Friday. I'm Bill Baker. 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
2: It's time for your phone tap, and anybody listening who wants to prank their significant other should know this. One of the best times to do it is right when they get a new job.
3: You
2: know, because they're eager, and they want to be extra polite and super accommodating. And we're devious here on the show, because we see weakness in that. And we know we can go after that vulnerability. Like the guy we call today. I mean, he hasn't met anybody yet at his new job. Aww. He's going to believe that I work there and that I'm his direct supervisor.
3: It's so scary.
2: And yeah, my first request is going to be a little weird. But he's going to have to deal with it politely in your phone tap right after this. Dave Clemens and the Humane Society of Central Oregon brings you the Pet of the Week. 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

0: Hey, Central Oregon. Hey. It's Brooke and Jeffrey in the morning. 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
1: Hello.
2: Hey, I'm looking for John.
1: Yeah, this is John. Who's this?
2: Hey, this is Casey. I'm going to be one of your supervisors when you start next week over at
1: Oh, man. Yeah. Happy to be here.
2: I just want to get some things that need to be on your to-do list.
1: Okay, yeah, let me grab a pen.
2: Perfect. So what we're doing, I need you to do, it's kind of like a holiday-ish message that I need you to write to my children.
1: wait, what?
2: Their names are Leo and Samantha. They're 6 and 7.
3: Aww.
2: Okay, are you writing
1: Leo
2: this down?
1: Leo and Samantha, 6.

0: seven. This is
1: my kids. Yeah.
0: Yeah. I got that. But what are you asking me to do?
1: Right. So basically, they got really spoiled this last holiday. Oh. Got way too many presents. So I'm going to need you to write a letter threatening to take their toys away. Writing that down?
0: Yeah, no. No. I'm not writing that down. I'm confused. I'm really confused.
1: Okay.
0: How does this have to do with work?
1: I mean, it's just, you understand, parenting isn't easy.
0: Mm. Sure.
1: And coming from someone else, that message is going to be so much more effective.
0: Yeah.
1: Because, you know, they don't listen to us anymore as parents. They basically run the house now. They eat a ton of sugar. They go to bed whatever time they want. They watch all the bad movies on TV.
0: Right. But I'm not going to tell your kids that I'll take their toys away. I'm in marketing.
1: Okay. Well, technically, I hate to stop you there, but technically you're correct. You will be writing the letter, but you're going to sign it under another name. Grundlebuck.
0: Grundlebuck.
1: Yeah, me and the wife made that name up. It's kind of like a stateside version of Krampus from Europe, you know? Like the mean Christmas guy.
0: Yeah.
1: I think he eats kids over there.
0: Yeah, I get it.
1: Good. Because, you know, the kids, they'll recognize our handwriting. They're pretty smart now. That's why we'd have you write the letter.
0: Right.
1: And I had a cinnamon roll this morning, and I told my wife, you know, we have this new guy who's going to be starting at the company named John. And she was like, ooh, John, sounds like he could be Grundlebuck.
0: Man, that is a great idea.
1: Well, thank you.
0: But I'm thinking maybe, is there any way that I don't have to be the one that does this?
1: Oh, do you mean write the letters or not wear the costume?
0: Oh, I didn't know there was a costume.
1: Yeah. I mean, how else are we going to scare them at their windows at night?
0: Oh, this is borderline...
1: genius, I know, yes.
0: Yeah, I was going to say too much.
1: Oh.
0: I work in marketing, and this was not part of the job that I applied for.
1: Well, hate to stop you again, but did you see the part where we said that we need a creative person who goes the extra mile?
0: Yeah, for the company.
1: Well, yes, exactly. Grundlebuck falls under that umbrella.
0: So you're saying that I really have to do this?
1: Yes, and Leo, by the way, he loves his PlayStation right now. So let's start with your first threatening message about that. I want to hear what you say.
0: Oh. You serious?
1: Yeah, and remember, Leo's been very naughty.
0: What did he do?
1: Well, he hasn't done anything yet, but the steak knives are missing from the kitchen. So
0: okay, listen. I don't want to be involved in this.
1: You don't want to be involved in a prank phone call on the radio?
0: Yeah, no, I don't want to be involved in writing letters, prank phone calls. I don't want to be a part of any of it, okay? I would love to work for the company, but...
1: John, I think you're missing what I said. This isn't real. This isn't the company you're going to work for. My name is Jeff from Brooke and Jeffrey in the Morning.
0: What?
1: Your wife, Jenna, set you up for a phone tap on the radio.
0: Oh, my God. That was the dumbest prank I've ever heard of.
1: You fell for it, though, so you got to look at yourself.
0: Oh, my God. How did you even know I... Oh, she set it up.
1: Yeah, because she told us that you got a new job in marketing and thought we could mess with you about it.
0: I fell for Grundlebuck, too. I was about to look him up.
1: No, you don't have to look him up. I have the costume all ready for you. What, are you large?
0: I can't wait to scare my boss's children.
1: Now I'm glad we hired you.
0: Yeah.
2: Brooke and Jeffrey in the Morning. Central Oregon's best music all day. 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

0: Central Oregon. It's Brooke and Jeffrey in the morning on the Peak 104.1.
1: Is it me, or does dating basically feel like an extreme sport?
2: Oh.
3: Whoa, yeah.
2: Okay.
1: You got to survive the first date.
2: Yeah.
1: And then the dreaded, what are we, conversation.
3: Ooh, that's an obstacle.
1: Then the even scarier challenge of meeting her friends. And just when you think you've made it to the finish line.
2: Yeah. What happens, Jeff?
1: Boom. She shows up to your anniversary dinner with your wife.
2: God.
1: What are the chances?
2: I didn't see that coming.
1: But before you can ever reach that phase, you got to start way back at step number one, which is posting about them on Craigslist while trying to arrange that very first meetup.
3: Oh, that's like the play call.
2: I thought this was going to be for Busted. There are so many different segments that...
1: I know. So many ups and downs of dating.
3: You never know.
1: And today we're going to read posts from a few of the people who are trying to start their weird love journeys
2: in a
1: brand new edition of Misconnections coming up right after this.
4: 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Central Oregon's best music all day.
5: It kicks ass, dude.
2: Yeah.
4: Woo! 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
1: Yeah.
2: Hey, cutie.
3: We made eye contact.
2: Missed connections.
4: That was me staring.
0: There's only two places to find true love in this world. Mm. One is at summer camp during a game of Simon Says, when Simon says to swap underwear.
5: What? I know, that's right.
0: Oh, my. The other.
5: Wow. Simon Said, you guys, come on.
0: You guys clearly didn't go to the right summer camp.
6: Okay, I didn't know Simon like you did.
0: The other is on the pages of Craigslist.org. We scour that website up, down, and all around every week to find the best misconnections that they have to offer. Like this first one titled, Looking for That Speedy Dude. Man for woman, 28 bar on 4th.
6: I thought you were going to do like a go-kart track, but okay.
0: This might be woman for man, now that I'm looking at it. They may have mislabeled it.
5: How speedy are they?
0: It says, we met at the Black Cat Bar last Tuesday for some speed date event.
6: Oh.
0: They're speedy.
1: Okay. Got it.
0: You, brown hair, sports jacket with the green tie. Name started with a Q? Quinn? Question mark?
6: Okay.
0: Quincifer?
5: Mm.

0: Quincifer.
1: Quincanthony? They don't know.
0: Quinnithy?
1: I do remember you were funny, affable, and had a cute face.
2: Hey.
1: Like if that weird kid from Jerry Maguire grew up, got a haircut, and ditched the lisp.
0: Okay. You know, the little kid with the glasses?
3: Jonathan Lipnicki.
0: Yeah.
2: Oh.
1: She says, I was the woman wearing a Gary the Snail necklace with dark bangs and a backless baby blue dress.
2: Your team SpongeBob, let's go.
1: You said I was cute and reminded you of your pug, Samson.
0: Oh, oh wait.
2: That
0: what?
2: Is not a compliment.
0: No. Hey, you know what? He loves Samson. It may be. Aww. Have you heard pugs breathe?
2: Okay. I know.
4: She may need a CPAP to see the machine at night.
1: We hung around after the event, talking and taking Jaeger bombs together.
0: Whoa. Oh.
1: Or dang. I should say I took Jaeger bombs as you watched.
0: Oh, okay. That is not a singles activity.
1: Uh-huh. I could tell from the way you looked at me that something might happen if I let it.
0: Yeah, that you'd puke all over shoes eventually.
1: When we hugged at the end, you squeezed a little too tight.
0: Oh.
1: And that's when the pimple on my back suddenly popped.
0: Ew.
2: Oh,
0: and
1: residue dislodged onto your arm.
0: No.
1: I apologize.
0: Just please skip. No.
2: Oh, man.
1: Shouldn't have wore that backless dress.
3: Yeah, come on.
1: But you said it's okay. It happens to the best of us.
0: No, I can't recover from this one.
1: Thank you for making me feel better in a crunchy situation. Funny and empathetic?
0: Mm-mm.
1: Me likey. Oh, sign me up. That's signed M.
3: Oh, crunchy or squishy?
2: Yo, popper pimple.
0: You guys stop. Next.
1: You want to move on? Okay. Let's go to your next misconnection titled Rub Me the Right Way.
0: No more rubbing.
3: This could be another one.
0: No, rubbing.
2: Woman, pimple for human.
1: Woman for man, 34, Eastside Antique Store.
2: Okay.
1: She says, I'm not joking when I say this. I rubbed what looked like a magic lamp, wished for a boyfriend, and then you walked through the door.
0: It worked.
2: Genie.
1: My first thought, honestly, you're not even my type, but who am I to argue with the universe?
0: That's right.
1: Last time I did, I was hit by a tandem bike.
0: That's gonna hurt more than a regular bike.
2: Yeah. That means two people didn't see you coming.
1: Do you remember me? I was wearing a Smith's t-shirt and big red glasses.
0: Okay.
1: You were bald with a mustache, and I thought it was sweet when you said good morning to me, even though it was 3 p.m.
0: Hey.
1: We chatted for a few moments, and you asked if I knew where the retro video games were. I said no, because I don't work there.
0: Oh, that's a good point.
2: Yeah. You look like you do.
1: But I still offered to help you find them. I wouldn't normally do that, but again, I'm not arguing with the universe anymore.
0: There it is.
1: Especially after my last boyfriend brought his mother to our anniversary dinner.
0: Ooh.
2: Oh, wow. Cringe.
1: Sorry, TMI, but I've been with some losers in my life. Like the one guy I dated last year who asked me to help him update his dating profile.
0: Oh.
1: And I thought we were exclusive.
0: No.
2: That would be awful.
3: I'm trying to hit the ground running here, so.
2: You're telling your person you think you're dating? Wait, what?
0: I bet they would have a good opinion on what you should put on there.
1: Trust me, I won't talk about these idiots on our first date unless you want me to.
2: Sounds like she wants to.
1: That's signed Shona.
0: Shona.
1: Let's go to your final misconnection titled Cute with a Side of Bacon.
0: Okay, let's go.
1: Man for woman, 40s. Brunch with an exclamation point.
2: Okay.
4: Valid exclamation point use.
1: We met at Brunch Bar last Sunday. I was the single guy sitting with my gay brother and his husband.
0: Mm-hmm. Okay, that's going to make it look like you're not available to her.
4: Yeah.
1: You were the single woman sitting next to us with your gay sister and her wife.
0: Oh, never mind.
4: Oh, worked out.
3: Okay,
1: what are the chances?
3: Fight.
1: Match made in heaven? Our siblings were the ones who started talking, asking what you ladies recommended. And whether you knew where the closest Joann Fabrics was.
0: Got some crafting to do later, you know?
1: Meanwhile, I just sipped my mimosa and pretended to act cool.
0: Hey.
1: Talking about digital art and other things I don't really understand.
2: NFTs.
1: At one point, someone pushed our tables together, and this is gonna sound strange, but did I try to kiss you after our food came?
0: Oh, wait, what?
2: Oh, someone was drinking.
0: If you don't remember?
1: If I did, I'm sorry. It was my fourth mimosa.
0: Ah.
1: And that put me in a mood.
0: Oh, they are sparkling, you know?
1: Other than that, I don't remember a lot, except refusing to eat unless my brother put my napkin on my lap for me.
0: Why do I picture him having a tantrum?
1: And a little while later, I ordered more.

0: sour mimosas in a Scottish Brazilian accent.
1: Ooh, problematic.
2: Somebody's brother needs to take him home.
3: Yeah.
0: Afterwards, my family told me I was an idiot for screwing things up with you.
2: Yeah.
0: Oh. Well, joke's on them. I put this on misconnections.
2: Okay. So I think the joke's still on you.
0: For sure you'll reply back.
2: Oh.
0: Right? Question mark?
3: Yeah, show them.
0: Sign Nathaniel.
2: Yeah. Nathaniel. No more kissing at brunch, all right, buddy?
3: No more mimosas at brunch.
2: Yeah.
0: No mention of bacon in that entire story.
3: Yeah.
0: What are you doing?
1: Well, he should put the napkin in his lap.
0: Exactly. That's your Craigslist misconnections for the week. It's Brooke and Jeffrey in the morning.
3: I love this. Every Thursday right here on the Peak 104.1 at 10:50 in the morning, okay? Mm-hmm. Dan Denning, the water conservation manager for the city of Bend, is here to share water wise tips.
0: Oh, water tips on Thirsty Thursday.
3: Yes. That's it. And you can also check out waterwisetips.org.

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1: It's the radio segment that's starting a new charity called Locks of Lump. Where they take the hairballs that your cat coughs up and weaves them into stylish wigs for hairless kittens. Donate your kitty's hairballs today to Laser Stories.
2: There's like flat patches of balls on the hairless cats.
1: Yeah. It's the segment where we read weird news stories from around the globe just like everyone else does, except we've got a laser. Those other furball fashionistas just don't. This first Laser Story is out of Los Angeles. 30-year-old woman named Taffy Dugard was having a fun night.
3: Yeah, I bet. You can't have... Taffy always has a fun night.
4: With that name. Taffy.
1: But I don't know if she remembers it.
3: Oh.
1: Witnesses say they saw Taffy pull out a ladder from a nearby shed and climb up onto the roof of a parks and recreation building.
3: Oh, no.
1: Then began dancing.
3: She's gonna start a block party, Jeff.
1: Yeah. She didn't have any music playing,
3: but
1: people could hear her singing a tune and waving her arms.
3: Hey, Taffy.
1: This happened around 7 p.m. Early enough that bystanders gathered around and told Taffy to knock it off.
3: Why do I want her to be singing, "I'm a Laffy Taffy, I'm a Laffy Taffy"?
1: But for some reason, that only made her dance harder. After about 15 minutes, she got her second wind and proceeded to climb the chimney and dance on top of that.
3: Yeah, she's not high enough to start the real party, Jeff.
1: Yep, and that's when things went from bad to worse.
3: Uh-oh.
1: Because somehow, during Taffy's tap routine, she fell inside the chimney.
3: She was tap dancing?
2: Oh,
3: yeah.
2: No.
4: The top makes it more impressive.
3: Yeah. I thought she was just twerking.
1: No, she was going all out and got stuck about 3 feet deep inside the chimney.
3: I guess that's better than falling to the very bottom.
1: Yeah.
2: Yeah.
3: You know?
1: Firefighters were able to hoist her to safety using a rope system. Taffy was alert and conscious, but had to be taken to a hospital. Authorities haven't revealed what was going on, maybe because they have no idea either. Witnesses say Taffy appeared to be under the influence of something, but that hasn't been confirmed.
3: Okay.
2: Influence of life.
3: It was duh, or just tap dance, because it makes everybody want to dance.
2: The influence of a beat.
3: Yeah.
1: So, unclear if she was legitimately out of her mind, or if she was planning to audition to become a chimney sweep in a Mary Poppins reboot.
3: Oh, that makes sense now.
2: That would be amazing.
1: It is Los Angeles, so you never know.
3: Give her the role.
1: This next Laser Story is out of Ohio. There's a woman named Tia McCreary who went to a Kia dealership in February of last year to buy a car.
3: Tia, Kia.
2: What a fun name today.
1: In the beginning, things were going smooth and the dealership helped her finance it through a lending company.
3: Oh, I love my Kia. Right. It's a great car. Yeah, I seriously love it.
2: Too.
3: Yeah.
1: It all went well and Tia was pre-approved.
5: Oh, yeah.
1: But a month later, for whatever reason, the company decided they didn't want to finalize her loan before it closed. So the dealership went out and repossessed the car while Tia was at work.
6: Ain't nobody got time for that.
3: They said, okay, you can't take that back, can you?
2: What?
3: Take backsies?
2: Yeah, I've gotten my car repo. They can definitely take backsies.
3: That's if you're not making payments.
2: Oh, yeah, I didn't make payments for years.
1: These are insurance company rules, by the way. So she was not amused. And if you know Tia, she doesn't let things go like that. So she began looking into her legal options and discovered the car dealership failed to renew the registration of their business name. So after that, she did some quick paperwork and registered it under her own name.
3: Yes!
2: Okay. This is amazing.
3: Tia's Kia is real now?
2: Oh, man, who can own a company like this? Like, well, kind of figuratively, too.
1: And then she sent the dealership a cease and desist letter, telling them they couldn't use their own name because it was now registered to her.
2: Yes!
1: The company sued her, and the case is still tied up in the courts.
3: Oh, God.
2: Uh-oh.
3: Sounds like more of a nightmare than she wanted.
2: Yeah, she's going to pay a lot of money now.
1: The most significant ruling so far has gone in Tia's favor. So she's at least succeeded in being a total thorn in their side.
3: Yeah, she has.
1: No matter how this turns out, it's kind of amazing to see an average person getting epic petty revenge like this.
3: Yeah, she's got a lot of time to think on her bus ride.
2: Yeah.
1: Even if there was some legitimacy to her loan being rejected for whatever reason, we will keep you updated on the situation.
2: This, dude, I'm about to go check and see if Mazda is unregistered, because that's what got me one time.
1: Uh-oh, look out. This next laser story is out of Vegas.
2: Yes, I love it here.
1: Nick Phillips and Heather Schroering love entering contests.
3: Okay.
1: And recently they hit the jackpot with the Hellman's Mayonnaise Company by winning an all-expense-paid mayo marriage ceremony.
2: Ew. What in the white people? Like?
3: Yeah, they're definitely white people.
1: Well, what does that mean? Well, winners of the contest package get a full ceremony with reception, food, a professional photographer, and $5,000 to cover all travel expenses.
2: Oh, that's amazing. It's all mayo themed, though?
3: That's pretty cool, except for the mayonnaise part. Where is that coming in?
1: Well, there is one catch to this. The officiant would be the Hellman's mascot, Manny Mayo.
3: Taking marriage so seriously.
4: Yeah.
1: So,
3: dude, he's in a tux, though.
4: It's for the random old guy you don't know.
1: Yeah. That's true. But the couple decided, you know what, let's do this. And they got married in a chicken tender dip themed wedding in Las Vegas.
2: Did they use mayo to make ranch? Let's hope.
3: No, dude, I'm going to tell you, fries dipped in mayonnaise is the best thing ever.
2: Wow, that was my biggest fear is the mayo party.
3: It's a very French thing.
1: Gross. Nick and Heather were totally into it. In their submission, the couple described themselves as condiment sommeliers.
3: Oh, look at that.
2: And Somali mayonnaise.
3: Yeah.
1: And they were notified that they'd won the contest less than 3 weeks before the ceremony.
3: Wow.
1: But it's a lot easier when a mayonnaise brand is handling all the logistics for you.
3: Creamy.
1: Yeah. One of the couple's friends reported on it for the Wall Street Journal.
3: Oh, my gosh.
4: Even made it there.
1: It had the headline, "A giant tub of mayonnaise married my friends."
3: Aww.
2: Oh, this picture's cute.
3: It looks really cute. And they said,

0: I dip is what the sign says.
1: Instead of I do,
2: I
1: dip.
2: I have so many puns in my head, I'm saving, guys.
1: She said Hellman's initially had a dress code, sending all the guests a palette of mayonnaise colors. But they didn't end up caring about it. And when marrying them, Manny Mayo said, like chicken tender dip and chicken tenders, marriage is a beautiful union of two special flavors that just work together.
0: Oh, wow, not a dry eye in the room.
1: Yep. Oh. The couple later read their actual vows over at Chippendales.
2: Hey.
0: They kept it classy, and I like that.
1: Yeah. And you won't believe who married them at that ceremony.
2: No way.
1: Little guy. Yeah. In fact, he was showing them exactly what to do on their wedding night, because that's just how he is, and that's how Means Laser.
2: No, Mayo was involved there.
1: No, that's how Means Laser Stories has come to an end for the day. We'll do it again, same time on Wednesday.
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15: The exact cause of the fire was not announced.
4: Terrifying stories out of the Grand Canyon this weekend as eyewitnesses described a 15-foot wall of water and debris rushing towards them while groups were camping inside. Around 60 people were airlifted from inside the canyon, with 14 remaining unaccounted for as of this morning. Oregon Secretary of State Tobias Reed visits Bend this Thursday and will speak at the League of Women Voters Deschutes First Thursday series, the theme Defending the Oregon Election Process. And that's free and open to the public this Thursday from 11:30 to 1 at the Bend Central Library. We're warming up to the mid-80s this afternoon, but it'll be the warmest day of the week. Cooler tomorrow, mid-70s, and then a drop midweek with our daytime highs only in the lower to mid-60s Wednesday through Friday. I'm Bill Baker with Brooke and Jeffrey in the morning on The Peak 104.1.

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1: Here at Brooke and Jeffrey in the morning, we believe you have every right to block someone. If you think they're weird and don't want to hear from them, then sure, you could block them. But there's a secret downside to the block that no one talks about. And that's you never get to see what hilariously weird things they were going to say to you.
2: That's a good point.
1: You could miss their painfully cringe dad joke. Or their four-page rambling text about satellite dishes and what the government is really doing with that information. That makes absolutely no sense. Or even their pathetic attempt to lure you into a pyramid scheme. And that's why I love our listeners. Because they don't block. They give out our secret number instead so we can all hear the unhinged messages from these people.
0: And sign up for those pyramid schemes.
1: Yes, as they proudly wave their red flags in a brand new loser line coming up at 7:10.
0: Brooke and Jeffrey in the morning.
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1: Hey, girl. What's up with you?
2: Wait a minute. Is this the right number?
3: It's the loser line.
1: Come on. Just call me back.
0: If you haven't heard the loser line before, it works like this. Let's say someone approaches you while you're out at the club and uses this charming pickup line on you. Damn, girl.
4: Oh.
0: Are you a toaster? Because a bath with you would send me straight to heaven.
4: Oh my God, I did not see where that was going. No. That was so funny.
0: Whatever you do, don't jam a fork into one of his openings to see if he sparks.
5: Hey.
0: Instead, tell him you've always wanted to enjoy breakfast in bath.
4: Okay.
0: And that's when you give him the number to the loser line, so hopefully he calls it and leaves an awkward voicemail that we can play over the air. Voicemails like this one.
6: Next message.
7: Hey, so quick update. I took your advice because you said I should smile more. Turns out if you continuously smile for 20 minutes in the grocery store, security notices. They came up to me, asked if I needed help, and I told them. I said, no thanks, I'm just smiling. I'm just trying to look approachable, and they didn't believe me. So they searched my bags while checking my receipts. They thought I had stolen something, like it's embarrassing because it happened in front of every other customer that was behind me in line at the register. So yeah, I guess your advice worked. I did get noticed, but not quite what I had in mind. please give me a call if you get this. Worst case, I can tell you the grocery store has the most judgmental security guards.
6: Oh, okay. Next message.
4: Wow. It's quite a thing for a man to look more intimidating while smiling.
0: Yeah.
4: No.
0: He's more dangerous.
4: Suspicious. Yes.
0: Yeah. Well, I think it's just like how long you smile.
4: And the way you do it. It feels like maybe Jack Nicholson the Joker type of situation with this guy.
6: Next message.
8: Hey, Mark, it's Rita from the bookstore. We met, I guess, in line at the cafe, and we just started talking and everything, and it was a breath of fresh air, honestly, because I work from home, so I talk to, you know, all my inanimate objects around the house. I mean, not all of them, just like the ones that annoy me, like my printer jammed the other day, and I was like, really, dude? Like, after everything I've done for you? And, you know, like, stuff like that. And then the other day, I went to the grocery store and I was just pushing my cart around in the parking lot and I rammed the curb and I'm like, oh my gosh, I'm so sorry. I didn't mean to hurt you. Are you okay? But yeah, so I just realized talking to you, I'm actually kind of lonely and bored. So yeah, I was just wondering if we can maybe get coffee or dinner or lunch or something, anything. So just give me a call back. Bye.
6: Next message.
4: I know a shopping cart would have never given her the loser line number.
0: Yeah.
9: I wonder if the guy gave her the number, she reads it, and she's like, hi, who are you?
4: Yeah.
9: Hey.
0: The only good part of this is she doesn't have any friends to tell her that she wound up on the loser line.
4: No.
0: That's good. Wow. She'll never know.
4: Maybe she has a relationship with her radio.
0: Her radio spoiled it for her.
4: Yeah.
0: Great job. By the way, we're in the middle of a brand new loser line where you can watch the best clips of it on our YouTube.
9: Yeah.
0: In fact, we should make a compilation of them up there sometime.
4: Yeah.
0: All our best loser line clips. Too much work for Jake? He's shaking.
10: Oh, yeah. Let's just do a bunch of different work, too. How about all you guys do a bunch of work, too? Yeah, we're all just doing a bunch of work around here. Okay. Yeah, Jeff, sure.
0: Someone got into an argument with a smart toaster this morning, it sounds like. But they're up there.
9: I wouldn't plan on the compilation.
0: Yeah, probably not. But they are there along with our second dates, our phone taps. You can go check them out. Now back to the clips.
6: Next message.
11: Hi, Crystal. hello, Crystal. sorry, I can't remember the last time. I left somebody a voicemail. So if this sounds a little rusty, then that's why.

0: I guess you're probably wondering why I haven't called you in probably over a week. And I could tell you that I was sick or out of town or buried with work, but none of that's actually correct. I've been spending a lot of time with my fiance. I kind of forgot to mention that I had one of those, and we're supposed to get married in a few months, and I really don't feel like it anymore. I just keep procrastinating, and every Sunday I tell myself, this is the week, I'm going to call it off. And then suddenly it's Thursday again, and I'm assembling wedding favors and going over the seating charts, and it sucks. So anyway, if you're free next weekend, maybe we could grab a drink. There's a fun little bar. I know that, I can't that weekend. It's my bachelor party. Well, anyway, give me a call back.
1: Next message.
2: Oh, no.
3: I love how he says it sucks as if it's something that's happening to him. Yeah. Like a job that he can't get out of.
2: That's like a personality thing. There's people that are always like, we're going to break up. I just haven't done it.
3: Yeah. At the right time.
4: Kind of waiting for her to get the hint and break up with me.
3: Well, maybe she'll hear this loser line and maybe. It'll all be done for us.
1: Next message. Hey, it's Jackie. We met a couple hours ago. First of all, I would love to go out with you. But quick question, how would you feel about financially supporting my potential? Because I don't do traditional dating. I'm more of a, I'll show up and you spoil me kind of girl. So if you're still interested, go ahead and text me and let me know if you want to unlock the premium version of me. I mean, you could do the silver edition, I guess, but that's not as fun. And it still does require a debit card.
3: Oh.
1: Next message.
2: Oh, my gosh.
3: Why does everything have to be a subscription service these days?
2: It's so like, true.
5: What kind of genius to hold back levels of yourself to the best?
4: Jose, did I see you reaching for your debit card in the middle of that voicemail?
2: This would work on me. Easily.
4: Unlock that premium version. Yeah. There we go.
2: Is that just you talking to me? Because that's better than what's happening now. Yeah. Take my money.
4: Remember, hit up our YouTube at Brooke and Jeffrey where we post all of our content. We got our second dates, our phone taps, and video of us reacting to every single loser line clip. No compilations. We've got a phone tap coming up right after this. Dave Clemens and the Humane Society of Central Oregon brings you the Pet of the Week.
2: All right.
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1: A woman went on a trip with her boyfriend, and she was not happy when she got home. The reason? She realized she left a personal item in their hotel room. And she is desperately hoping the maid service didn't throw it out or take it or whatever. Yeah. Luckily, we have just the person to help her with this issue. Okay. The happiest, most pleasant, positive guy I know, our resident hotel manager, Jose.
2: Best hotel ever. It would be.
1: And you know, he likes to get through stressful situations by making people laugh. And we all know the best laughs, of course, are from puns. Here it comes. It's
2: Alexis
1: your phone tap right now.
3: Hello?
4: How was your trip? Was it off the train?
3: Who is there?
4: I'm sorry. My name's Michael. I'm actually calling you from Hotels. You recently stayed with us. Is that correct?
3: Yeah.
4: So, Julia, how was your trip? Was it off the train? Get it? Instead of saying chain? Because you were traveling?
3: Okay. I mean, I don't
4: know. It's a pun. It's funny. It's punny, okay. Even. Did it again.
3: All right.
4: Okay, I'm sorry. Oh, listen, I got a message on my desk that you left a bag here, a personal item, and you wanted us to look for it.
3: Yes, I did. I left my makeup bag there.
4: A makeup bag. Okay, hold on. Let me write that down. So I'm, you know, I just trying to cheer you up. I'm sure you miss your bag. So.
3: Yeah, I mean, there's expensive stuff in there.
4: Okay, I'm going to have Johnny look in the back for it, but while he's doing that, let me do a quick survey with you about the hotel, if that's okay.
3: Do I have to?
4: Well, it won't take long, trust me, and it's way better than the hold music. You know,
3: all right.
4: We don't really have farts, but...
3: I'm just a bit agitated. I just want to get my bag back. I'm not trying to do
4: Got
3: this today.
4: Got it. This will be super quick. First question, how did your cell phone work in the room?
3: What do you mean?
4: You know, like, did you have to go downstairs because they had reception there?
3: I had reception in the room.
4: No, you don't get it. Reception, lobby...
3: Oh,
4: it's a pun. It's another I snuck it in on you.
3: What's going on? Is this a real survey? I don't understand.
4: Yes, it absolutely is.

0: Next question. When you were here, did you notice the Instagram conference going on?
1: No, I didn't.
0: Ah, okay. I'll write that. Yeah, that makes sense. Because you would have seen the signs directing you. It would have said, follow me. Wait for you to get it.
1: Is this a joke? This isn't really
0: yes,
1: funny.
0: It is. It is. It's another pun. Oh, Instagram, follow me.
1: Is this like your personal comedy hour or something? I just want to get my freaking makeup bag back.
0: No, they're still looking for it. But first, did you notice any sounds coming from the pipes when you used the restroom?
1: This better not be a dumb pun again, I swear to God.
0: Oh, no, I'm only asking the question because recently our plumbing system went on strike. It wouldn't pipe down until it was treated with respect.
1: All right, this is getting very agitated. I don't care about these puns. I just want my freaking bag.
0: Pipe down? No, not you pipe down. I'm talking about the joke.
1: Okay, look, you're wasting my time here. Why don't you just email me if you find my bag? Because I don't want to do this anymore.
0: Absolutely. We could email you. Currently, ours is in therapy.
1: What?
0: Yeah, our email had attachment issues.
1: Wow.
0: I'm gonna pee my pants.
1: This is extremely unprofessional.
0: I said attachment.
1: Yeah, I heard you, and it was really stupid.
0: Really stupid. So stupid. Just like your boyfriend, Tony. He said he loves stupid jokes.
1: What does he have to do with this? Why are you bringing up my boyfriend?
0: Oh, Tony's the one who set you up for this prank phone call. This is actually Jose from Brooke and Jeffrey in the morning. We're doing a phone tap.
1: Oh, my God.
0: Tony wanted us to prank you and tell you that you're his butter half. Oh. Get it, butter? Is it funny when I explain it?
1: No.
0: But hopefully this call made you blush.
1: You know what's funny? Not you.
0: Oh, okay. Hopefully we didn't mascara you. I just can't. I'm pretty sure she hung up. Yeah, I'm pretty sure she hung up.
2: Brooke and Jeffrey in the morning. Central Oregon's best music all day. 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
1: Hey!
0: You can learn a lot about yourself from being on this show. Mm-hmm. Like, personally, I've learned the longer I host it, the less respect I have for myself. It's a bottomless pit, and I'm just falling down it forever.
2: Yeah, but it's so fun to watch.
3: Yeah.
0: For you.
2: Yeah.
0: But it's not just us learning stuff. Our listeners also learn things, too. Like the guy on the phone today, who was actually on a different segment with us a year ago.
2: Oh.
0: And honestly, didn't come across as the best guy.
2: Ooh.
1: Oh, really?
0: He would admit that, but he swears he's changed for the better.
1: He better have.
0: And he's ready to prove it when we call the new lady that he just met. What crushing depths will my self-respect sink to by the time we start a brand new second date update?
2: Let's go lower. Let's go lower.
0: You're gonna
1: rock bottom
0: might be coming right after this.
2: I love this. Every Thursday right here on the Peak 104.1 at 10:50 in the morning, okay?
0: Ooh.
2: Dan Denning, the water conservation manager for the City of Bend, is here to share water-wise tips.
0: Oh, water tips on Thirsty Thursday.
2: Yes. That's it. And you can also check out waterwisetips.org.

0: today we have a guy named Bobby who was actually on the show last year for a different segment called Say Yes to the Ex.
1: Oh, goodness.
2: Really?
3: Yeah. I guess she said no.
1: That's probably a good guess, Alexis.
0: He told us he wanted to get back with his ex-girlfriend, but once she was on the phone, we learned he mainly just wanted to get back his Netflix password from her.
1: Oh, that's right. I remember that.
0: Oh, and also he admitted something else to us.
4: We had a real connection, and I don't think that we need to give up on it so quickly.
3: You have a girlfriend again already.
1: Oh.
3: What the hell, Bobby?
2: You didn't cheat on your new girlfriend?
4: Ashley was just way less complicated. You know, I've been dating this new chick for like 72 hours, and it's just already a lot.
1: Wow. I remember. Bobby's a winner.
3: Bobby was messy. I remember
0: that about Bobby. So he came on to say yes to the ex, but also already had a new girlfriend at the time.
1: But according
0: to Bobby's latest email, he says he has grown quite a bit from that experience.
1: Either that or all the women heard that and dumped him.
0: That's growth in some ways. And he needs our help today, this time with a second date update. So let's welcome back the new and improved Bobby.
2: Wow.
3: Bobby 2.0.
0: Bobby, welcome back, man. How you doing?
4: Hey, man, honestly, just hearing that clip, I was really growing through it back then. It's kind of weird to hear.
2: Bobby, how many girlfriends have you had since we last talked to you, bro?
4: I don't know exactly. I don't have a list or anything, but I mean, I'm like, I'm not just trying to reach out to people to get Netflix passwords anymore. I had a lot of my friends give me some crap, give me some guff.
2: You're kind of using people.
1: It didn't come off real well when you were on our show last
4: year. I took some time off of dating after that, honestly. I took like a whole week. I think I took off.
1: I mean, you were lying about this personal growth, Jeff.
2: Bro, you practically took a sabbatical.
1: Yeah.
0: We're all extremely impressed by you, Bobby. It's a pleasure to have you back on.
4: Since that week, though, it's been like Times Square looking for a prize, man. It's a...
1: It's been Times Square?
0: Times Square?
2: I've heard that one.
1: What does that mean? Loud?
4: Beautiful, bright, shiny people all around. You know what I mean?
3: Times Square's like the worst part of the city.
2: It's crowded around here.
1: Is that a good thing? I can't tell. Is Times Square a good thing?
3: I think
1: thing?
3: It's supposed to be.
0: Brooke, I think he's trying to use it as an analogy.
1: Yeah, I understand.
0: There's a lot
1: the
0: of
1: analogy.
0: People that go through, and you're trying to find the one in the crowd.
2: You know there's something there.
1: I just feel like he enjoyed it. That's okay. All I'm trying to get at. But
0: sorry,
1: that's fine.
0: Brooke is not an English major and doesn't know how metaphors and similes work.
2: I just think it wasn't a good one.
0: Disagree. Bobby, you're a poet. Keep going. Tell us about the new and improved you and how you met someone.
4: So, yeah, after all the flashing lights and all the distractions, I found I met this girl, Mandy. I met her at a pottery class.
1: Oh, that's like the Central Park of dating.
3: Wow.
1: See?
2: Nice.
1: I get the analogy.
0: Let's leave the analogies to Bobby. Go ahead, Bobby.
1: What happened? How are you in a pottery class, Bobby?
0: Good question.
4: Well, I heard it was a good place to meet women.
3: Oh, that's why you're right.
0: Yes.
3: Okay.
4: So I talked to this girl and her friend, and I said, do you guys know anything about pottery? Can you help me out?
2: Play dumb, attaboy.
3: Aren't you in a class?
2: Like a cooking class, you guys know anything about cooking.
3: Trying to enjoy their time and have to help a man who can't do it himself.
0: This teacher doesn't know what the hell they're talking about. Can you explain it to me?
1: Did that actually work?
4: Yeah. So in the end, they were both like laughing at me and how terrible my vase was. But then, you know, Mandy kind of hung around after and we were talking and Mandy's friend was getting ready to leave. And then that's when I invited Mandy to go to this ice cream place that was right next door to the pottery spot.
1: Okay.

0: Okay.
1: Oh, that's smooth.
2: Oh, ice cream.
3: Did you know they make non-dairy ice cream?
0: Yeah, it's good.
1: Is that gelato? Yeah, it's called bad ice cream.
4: Yeah.
3: It's like this whole place, it was like plant-based ice cream.
0: Cool.
1: Oh, yeah. Gross. Oh,
2: impossible ice cream, Jeff. Yeah. Don't trigger him.
0: Did you like it?
3: Well, she had something she called California Cabin, and it tasted like wood, honestly. She gave me a little spoon.
2: There's a little bit of wood in it.
3: I had cookies and cream, strawberry cookies and cream, actually, and minus the cream. And actually, that was pretty dadgum delicious.
1: Sounds delicious. Okay. All right. So what about you and Mandy? How was your connection?
3: I mean, we hung out just like eating ice cream. We finished our ice cream. It was probably 20, 30 minutes of us just talking. And then I told her, I said, hey, so this doesn't really count as a date. We should have an official one.
0: That's cute.
1: Oh, nice.
3: She seemed open to it.
1: Uh-huh.
3: And then we were going over options for like when to meet, what to do. And she couldn't really decide, or she seemed busy. I couldn't tell, but we never got anything together.
1: Oh,
0: okay.
1: Back in Times Square all over again.
0: Yeah.
3: Yeah, back to Times Square, exactly.
0: So you left it at what? Like,
3: I mean, I've texted her a couple times to try and talk, but she hadn't responded at all. And I mean, this is kind of weird for me. Normally, like, it's not usually this tough to meet up with somebody.
0: Okay. Did you go back to the pottery class, or was that a one-off?
5: Yeah.
3: So I've been to the beginner class like 3 times. Oh. And the instructor kind of took me aside and was like, yo, you can't keep doing the beginner. If you're going to come back, you got to move up to the intermediate class.
0: Oh. Because there was more women in the beginner. Is that what was going on?
3: I think I just didn't want to commit fully. Like, it feels like I'm actually
0: still back to that, Bobby, huh?
1: Yeah. Seems like a common theme for you.
0: Yeah.
3: Okay. I mean, I can commit to a beautiful woman, not pottery.
1: Okay, so how long has it been since you last had that ice cream date?
3: Like 3 weeks, almost a month.
0: Whoa.
1: Oh, it's been a long time.
2: Definitely.
3: Yeah, I mean, I've reached out to her a couple times. I don't want to come off weird and clear. Like, this is new territory for me.
0: I
3: kind of
0: meant more like, do you have a current girlfriend? Yeah. Or are you
3: dating? I do not have a current girlfriend or anybody. Like, that's old me. That's old news.
1: Right. And your Netflix password, your Hulu, everything's up to
2: They're
5: way stricter now. You can't even share accounts.
3: I got everything I need. I'm content.
1: The one thing that you're missing in your life is a little Mandy. So let's see if we can bring her back when we call her and get you a second date update, pottery edition, right after this. Hold on.
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0: Do we wake up or are we all just hungover?
1: Yeah, we're all just hungover.
2: We stay awake all night on Central Oregon's best music, The Peak 104.1. We're on the phone with Bobby 2.0, who has grown and become a better man since his last appearance on our show.
0: Hey, he's better Bobby.
2: Yep. Sure is.
1: I like that.
2: Because last time he was trying to get his Netflix password back from his ex-girlfriend, that kind of went up in flames.
0: Well, because he was also trying to date his ex-girlfriend while he currently had a girlfriend.
3: Yeah.
2: I mean, those are just details.
0: Yeah,
1: a little juggling action. Uh-huh.
2: Point is, he's seen the error of his ways, and today he's trying to get in touch with a woman named Mandy, who he met at pottery class.
0: Ooh.
2: They had some flirtatious pottery talk, ate some non-dairy ice cream together, and were even discussing a second meetup when, just like Bobby's clay vase, everything collapsed.
0: Wow.
2: And now he hasn't heard from Mandy in almost 3 weeks, doesn't know what exactly went wrong, and he's come to us seeking those answers. Bobby, did I miss anything there?
4: I think you got it.
0: All right. Hey, I'm curious, where is your vase that you made? Where did you put it?
4: I think it's in my garage.
0: Okay. You aren't even proud of it. I see.
4: No, it was bad. I knew it was bad. I was kind of, you know.
2: Yeah. Put it in your cave of shame. Got
0: all right.
2: It.
1: That's why he keeps going back to the beginner course, guys.
2: Yes.
1: Okay,
2: He's improving in many different ways, not just in love, but in pottery, too.
1: There we go.
2: Let's see if we can accomplish that first one for you. I'm going to dial Mandy's phone number. We'll see if she answers the phone, and then hopefully she can clear everything up for us. You ready to do this?
4: Right on.
2: Here we go. I'm dialing it right now.
5: Hello.
2: Hey, Mandy. Thank you for answering. We're a radio show, by the way. You should know you're on with Brooke and Jeffrey in the morning.
5: Wait.
0: Number one with pottery lovers.
1: Mm-hmm. We're a big pottery show.
5: I'm sorry, what?
0: We do As the Wheel Turns.
1: Yeah. We're really killing it.
0: I like that.
1: With the jokes.
2: Please don't hang up, Mandy. Please.
0: Yeah. Glazed right over her. Get it?
2: Okay.
1: Oh, no. Yes. Oh, no.
2: Enough. Okay.
1: Oh, gosh.
2: Mandy.
5: I'm sorry.
2: I know.
5: Who is this?
2: I know.
5: Sorry.
2: It's very embarrassing to admit that I'm a part of this show. And we know about the pottery stuff because we're doing a segment called A Second Date Update. We heard you're in pottery class from a guy that you went out with or met at pottery. His name is Bobby.
5: Oh, wait. That was a little while ago.
0: Yeah.
2: Right.
0: Yeah.
2: We spoke to Bobby about it. He said the two of you met at that class and then you hung out for ice cream. And he texted you a few times since. But you seem to be avoiding him.
5: Yeah, I am avoiding him.
0: Oh. Well, that's clear.
1: Oh, wow.
0: Straightforward.
2: Is it because he made fun of your ice cream for being, wood flavored?
5: No. Like, I actually, honestly, I thought he was kind of, dumb charming for a little bit, but...
0: That makes
2: never
0: sense.
2: Heard that. But that's kind of endearing because I think his goal really was to strike up a conversation with you.
5: I mean, yeah, I don't need to go out with the smartest guy, but I do want to go out with a guy that is different than him.
0: What do you mean?
2: Okay.
1: That's a good way to...
0: what did he do that was so dumb to you?
5: Well, actually, this was pretty dumb. we were chatting, it was fine, it was good. And at the end, he was like, we should hang out again.
0: Yeah.
5: And I was like, yeah, that sounds great. So he goes, cool, let me get you on the calendar.
1: Oh, wow, that felt weird.
0: I don't think so.
5: Yeah. Well, I thought he was just going to, find a time. I use my calendar, you know? I thought he was going to find a time, put me in his calendar so he doesn't forget. That's good. But then he texts me a link, and he tells me to open in front of him.
0: Okay.
5: And it's a link.

0: to a booking calendar. Like where I can schedule my date and time with him.
1: Like a spreadsheet.
2: Oh. I'm still trying to picture what you're saying.
3: Okay, maybe he's just really type A and he wants everything super organized.
4: I'm imagining one of the links that takes you to when you're trying to make a dentist appointment. It's like 3 p.m. on Tuesday a month from now.
2: Well, wouldn't that be a good sign that he's got his stuff organized? And
0: no, because it doesn't end there. Like you open up the booking calendar and it says, congrats, you've been selected to book a date with Bobby. Sponsor limited, so act fast.
2: Oh, this is a specific dating booking calendar.
0: Yeah, it's a dating booking calendar.
3: Wait. Did he laugh when you opened it? Because he wanted you to open it right there. So maybe it's like a joke.
0: No, he did not laugh. He was completely serious about this.
2: Oh, God.
0: And then the next prompt, it says, like, who's booking? And then it has a list of like 8 different girls' names.
3: Oh, it's a drop down list.
4: Oh no.
0: For the plot, I wanted to see like how this process works, you know? So I click the link and I go in and then I find out he's charging people.
3: What do you mean charging people?
0: He's charging people. It says you can book an appointment for $75.
3: Oh my God.
4: What? That is so much money.
3: Who does he think he is?
2: That's pretty smooth, actually.
0: $75 just to, like, see this man.
3: Alexis is like, wait, I could have done this the whole time.
2: To pay for your half of the date.
3: Does that mean that 7 other women paid the $75?
0: That means every woman, I guess, who's on his calendar presumably has paid $75.
4: If they're real.
2: Oh, wow.
4: If they're real booking.
2: This man, he is a genius, and I wish I could tell him it myself. Dude. And luckily I can, because he's on the phone right now listening to this conversation.
3: Yeah, for free. Why didn't we charge him?
0: Has he been listening this whole time?
2: That's the other part of how this works, Mandy, is we have them listening on the other line. But Bobby, are you there?
5: Yeah, I don't see the problem.
0: Oh my God.
5: I told you guys I'm grown. I'm definitely way more organized.
3: Not the growth we were wanting from you, Bobby.
0: My gosh. Right.
2: It is very impressive, Bobby. I'll say that. But you could also see how it might be a turnoff to a woman who you just met, where you're sending her to a calendar and showing her all the other options of women that you have.
3: And charging her, Jeff. Yeah. Charging her.
2: That part I kind of liked.
5: I mean, look, if I were her, you know, I'd take it as a challenge. Like, this guy's wanted. There must be something special about him.
3: Okay.
2: Oh. What do you think about that, Mandy?
0: So were those women not real? Like, did you make them up?
5: No, absolutely not. That's why I was so confused by all this, because normally, whenever I give them the calendar, they book immediately. This is the first time I've actually had to work. Like, I'm calling the radio, you know? I care about this. I care about, you know, I'm trying to make it happen.
2: Wow.
3: What, you're the caring guy in this? What?
2: You didn't call us about any of the other women on his list.
1: That's true.
4: Because they're not real. I still don't believe that.
3: Dude, $75 is a really high fee.
1: Yeah.
2: It's called you get what you pay for.
5: I'm just making sure, you know, that I'm not wasting my time. They put a little bit of something in it, too. That means that they got a little skin in the game. You know what I mean?
1: That actually makes sense.
3: Bobby, how would you feel if Mandy came to you with this? Right, Mandy?
5: I mean, if the roles were reversed, first, I'd be impressed. Second, I would probably ask for a little bit of a discount, you know, because I'm a catch. And I think that I could probably work something out.
3: What I'm hearing, Mandy, he's open to negotiation.
2: If the price point is the problem, we could work with that.
1: All right, we're starting at $74. $74.
5: There's not a need for that. Look, I've already put in a promo code. It's just Bobby. You just put it in, 50% off.
3: Wow.
2: Mandy, this guy is moving mountains for you right now. Are you seeing what I'm seeing?
0: No, not really.
1: Oh, man.
2: I mean, Bobby, talk directly to her.
3: I feel like it needs to be like your elevator pitch. You know, we're in a business transaction at this point.
5: Mandy, if I hadn't showed you my calendar and how organized I am and how on top I am of all my stuff, then you would have probably gone out with me?
0: Yeah, probably.
5: That's ridiculous, man. Women complain that they want a man who communicates, who's a planner. I go and do all of this, and I get punished because I'm really good with ladies. This is a joke, dude. I don't understand.
0: Because
1: he's good.
3: Is that really how you read this?
2: I mean, we're running out of time here, so Bobby made his pitch. What's wrong with women?
4: Wow, Bobby is so different than the last time we talked to him.
5: You know who's really running out of time is Mandy, because this is not going to last forever. These spots are going to get filled up.
2: Only 2 slots available left, Mandy, so now's your chance.

0: chance, would you go out on another date with Bobby? I'm going to throw it out there. And if you say yes, we would be so generous as to pay the fee to get you booked.
1: Wait, we're going to pay the $32.50 plus the dinner?
0: No, Brooke, the math is 37 is half, not 32.
2: Yeah, come on, Brooke.
3: Brooke, what's wrong with you? You're trying to shortchange me? This money goes directly to my streaming services, and that's not cheap.
1: Oh, that's right, because you can't share the passwords anymore with your ex. I get it. Sorry, Bobby.
0: Let this man have his Netflix, and Mandy, it's up to you. Do you want to see him one more time?
4: You know what? My booking calendar is full now. So unless you want to pay me $75,
3: I'm not going to. Whatever. I got a couple spots, though. Brooke, do you want to fill a spot?
1: I'm good.
2: She'll say yes off air.
3: Look, Jeff and I are tight. I'll just send him the link, and Jeff, you send it to Brooke.
1: I knew he wouldn't ask Alexis because she couldn't afford that.
2: Yeah. Oh, wow.
5: Catching straight. Ouch. No, that's very accurate, actually. Not even straight.
6: 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Central Oregon's best music all day. 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

0: us feel so welcome, Central Oregon. We love it.
1: Yeah. And people making us feel unwelcome. Yeah. We like that, too.
2: Yeah. We love it all.
0: Hey, tell a friend about Brooke and Jeffrey in the morning.
3: Is it me, or does dating basically feel like an extreme sport?
2: Oh. Whoa, yeah.
0: Okay.
3: You got to survive the first date.
0: Yeah. Mm-hmm.
3: And then the dreaded, what are we, conversation.
2: Ooh, that's an obstacle.
3: Then the even scarier challenge of meeting her friends. And just when you think you've made it to the finish line.
0: Yeah. What happens, Jeff?
3: Boom. She shows up to your anniversary dinner with your wife.
0: God.
3: What are the chances?
0: I didn't see that coming.
3: But before you can ever reach that phase, you got to start way back at step number one, which is posting about them on Craigslist while trying to arrange that very first meetup.
2: Oh, that's like the play call.
0: I thought this was going to be for Busted. There are so many different segments that...
3: I know. So many ups and downs of dating.
2: You never know.
3: And today we're going to read posts from a few of the people who are trying to start their weird love journeys in a brand new edition of Misconnections coming up at 8:10.
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0: Thanks for waking up with Brooke and Jeffrey in the morning on the Peak 104.1.
1: Yeah.
0: Working with Brooke every day has been a really good reminder that it's never too early to start making your will.
2: What?
0: It's Brooke and Jeffrey in the morning.
2: Why would I remind you? I'm not close to death, Jeff.
1: I'm confused but already insulted for you. Yeah.
0: Love that young spirit you got, Brooke. Because I read hers, and Alexis, good news, you're getting a lot of her swamp beaver and muskrat pelts. So you enjoy that.
2: Okay.
0: But that's
2: change
0: the
2: wills.
0: It's the great thing about wills is you can write down pretty much whatever you want in there.
1: That's true.
0: Anything you want to happen after you pass, and they kind of have to do it.
1: You're right.
0: It's great.
2: Legally bound.
1: Jeff, slap yourself in the face.
3: I don't want your pelts.
0: And sometimes the requests can get real weird, which is why a recent survey asked lawyers to share the strangest things they remember somebody putting down in their will.
1: Wow.
0: Like this one. One lady wanted her small dog to be buried with her.
2: Aww.
0: And
2: wait,
0: if the dog happened to be alive when the lady passed, she wanted the dog put down in order to join her.
2: What? That is starting with the saddest thing.
0: Yeah. Brooke, you have the same clause in yours with your husband, so don't act like it's weird.
3: If that dog was only 3 years old, I swear on my life.
1: I know, it's a puppy.
0: One person listed their funeral wishes in their will, saying they want to be buried in a coffin which has been spring-loaded in such a way that opening the coffin decades later would cause alarm to any future archaeologists.
2: You know what? I like that.
0: That's a fun one.
2: Sneaking up on grave robbers even after you're dead.
3: Yeah.
2: It's good.
0: And now, this one wasn't written by a lawyer, but it says, my vindictive grandmother left my aunt $20 as a grim reminder of the 20 bucks that my aunt stole out of her purse one time.
2: Dude, those are the type of grudges my mom holds.
1: Yes, never let it go.
2: Yeah.
0: If you're just joining us, we're looking at a survey that asked people to share the weirdest things that people have ever put down in their wills. This one says, one of my clients left their child a giant Furby collection consisting of 90 different Furby models from the late 90s.
2: Creepy.
0: They were convinced the dolls would slowly increase in value over time and be worth a fortune.
2: Yeah.
1: And they never did.
0: No. This was back in 2011.
2: Yeah, and he's still got a storage unit full of them. Yeah. Like, what do I do with this?
0: You just toss those in the trash.
2: Yeah.
0: Another one says, I had a client who wanted her ashes spread inside of the fish tank at a specific Chinese restaurant in downtown Denver where she had met her first husband.
2: I appreciate it wasn't the last husband.
1: Yeah. Imagine walking in for food and they're like, oh, we have a 10-minute wait. There's a family by the fishbowl.
2: I think that you just kind of do it on the side. On the slide, man.
1: There's going to be a whole procession with everyone, the whole staff's involved.
2: My dad has told me multiple times that he wants some of his ashes put down the toilet because that's where he spends most of his time. He's in the bathroom and he feels like it's appropriate.
0: That is sweet.
1: Yeah. I like that.
2: Also, his grandpa name is Poopy, so it all works out.
1: I don't want to go to that funeral.
0: God, the more I learn about Brooke's family.
3: No more details. Jeez.
0: Another says, I'm not a lawyer, but my grandfather saved his kidney stone just so he could leave it to my cousin after death.
1: Oh, gross.
0: They never really got along.
2: I guess it would have been weirder if the cousin wanted it.
1: Yeah. Dude, I could finally finish that necklace I was making. A kidney stone necklace. Sick.
0: From different members of the family.
1: It's a family heirloom.
0: I kind of like
2: it. Who needs puka shells when you got kidney stones?
0: If you've survived this far into the segment and you need a reminder, we found this survey which asked people to share the weirdest things people ever put down in their wills. This one says, my favorite one ever was a wealthy man who left the bulk of his multi-million dollar estate to whatever Toronto area woman had the most children at the time of his passing.
2: Damn. Oh,
1: awesome! I love this!
0: It says, I recall the winner had 10 kids.
2: Yikes.
0: And afterwards, they actually moved into his mansion.
2: That's actually amazing.
1: Yeah. If I have to make it rich, I want to do something like that.
0: And this one says, my grandpa left each of his 12 grandkids one Toblerone chocolate bar, which he had purchased on a trip he took to Switzerland back in 1993. He'd been storing them in his attic for over 25 years and decided we should eat them.
2: That's really a cute idea.
1: Yeah. Or he's trying to kill you so you can join him.
0: Yeah. Just the chalkiest, driest bars of chocolate you've ever eaten.
2: I know, but you're crying while you eat it.
1: Yeah.
2: You know, it's like
0: the
2: so,
0: tears moisten them back
2: it's
0: up.
2: It's a family bonding experience.
0: Yeah. There's a few more here from the Wills. One says, somebody wanted to leave their sibling the entire contents of their kitchen trash can at the time of their passing.
1: Oh, what the heck?
2: I guess they didn't get along very well.
1: They never took the trash out.
0: I couldn't tell if it was meant as a joke or if they just really hated them.
2: Yeah, I'm going to go with really hated them.
0: It seems to be a really common thread. I didn't realize that wills could be used as such like a means of revenge.
2: See, I come from a family where there isn't wills necessarily because there's never been any money to leave anyone.
1: Oh, yeah. Mm-hmm.
2: So what we've done, like at my grandparents' house, you would just write your name on masking tape and put it on the back of something that you wanted.
1: Oh, claim
2: and it. You just hope that you're the first masking tape on there. If you're the second, you get second dibs if they don't, if the other person passes. It's how we got my grandfather's piano.
0: Yeah.
2: Yeah. And my mom was the third name, but nobody else wanted to move it.
1: All right. Well, there we go.
0: And I just imagine Brooke's family wills are so like confusing because

0: Because it's like, I want my sister, cousin, grandma to get this, and my brother, nope. father, daughter to get this.
1: Nothing written down, Jeff. No wills, just masking tape.
0: Gotcha. Oh,
1: okay. That's all we do. See.
0: And finally, this one says, my mom put in her will that if she died under suspicious circumstances, my sister and I were not to be left anything.
1: What?
0: She watched a lot of true crime shows and I guess didn't trust us.
2: What are y'all gonna kill me?
3: It is the people closest to you you're supposed to watch.
2: Did you say that?
1: I bet the kids are hoping she dies of natural causes. Yeah.
0: Those were the weirdest things that people ever put into their wills. We got your phone tap coming up right after this. Dave Clemens and the Humane Society of Central Oregon brings you the Pet of the Week. The cutest segment in radio at 10:50 in the morning happens every Friday on Central Oregon's best music, The Peak 104.1.

0: It's Brick and Jeffrey. We're a new way to wake up with the Beat on 104.1.
1: It's time for your phone tap, and anybody listening who wants to prank their significant other should know this. One of the best times to do it is right when they get a new job.
0: Ooh, yeah.
1: Because they're eager, and they want to be extra polite and super accommodating. And we're devious here on the show. Because we see weakness in that. And we know we can go after that vulnerability. Like the guy we call today. I mean, he hasn't met anybody yet at his new job. Aww. He's going to believe that I work there and that I'm his direct supervisor.
0: It's so scary.
1: And yeah, my first request is going to be a little weird. But he's going to have to deal with it politely in your phone tap right now.
2: Hello?
1: Hey, I'm looking for John.
2: Yeah, this is John. Who's this?
1: Hey, this is Casey. I'm going to be one of your supervisors when you start next week over at
2: Oh, man. Yeah. Happy to be here.
1: I just want to get some things that need to be on your to-do list.
2: Okay, yeah. Let me grab a pen.
1: Perfect. So what we're doing, I need you to do, it's kind of like a holiday-ish message that I need you to write to my children.
2: wait, what?
1: Their names are Leo and Samantha. They're 6 and 7.
0: Aww.
1: Okay, are you writing this down?
2: And Samantha, 6 and 7. This is...
1: my kids, yeah.
2: Yeah, I got that. But what are you asking me to do?
1: Right, so basically, they got really spoiled this last holiday. Oh. Got way too many presents. So I'm going to need you to write a letter threatening to take their toys away. Writing that down?
2: Yeah, no. No. I'm not writing down. I'm confused. I'm really confused.
1: Okay.
2: How does this have to do with work?
1: I mean, it's just, you understand, parenting isn't easy.
2: Sure.
1: And coming from someone else, that message is going to be so much more effective.
2: Yeah.
1: Because, you know, they don't listen to us anymore as parents. They basically run the house now. They eat a ton of sugar. They go to bed whatever time they want. They watch all the bad movies on TV.
2: Right, but I'm not going to tell your kids that I'll take their toys away. I'm in marketing.
1: Okay, well, technically, I hate to stop you there, but technically you're correct. You will be writing the letter, but you're going to sign it under another name. Grundlebuck.
2: Grundlebuck.
1: Yeah, me and the wife made that name up. It's kind of like a stateside version of Krampus from Europe, you know? Like the mean Christmas guy.
2: Yeah.
1: I think he eats kids over there.
2: Yeah, I get it.
1: Good. Because, you know, the kids, they'll recognize our handwriting. They're pretty smart now. That's why we'd have you write the letter.
2: Right.
1: And I had a cinnamon roll this morning, and I told my wife, you know, we have this new guy who's going to be starting at the company named John. And she was like, ooh, John sounds like he could be Grundlebuck.
2: Man, that is a great idea.
1: Thank you.
2: But I'm thinking maybe, is there any way that I don't have to be the one that does this?
1: Oh, do you mean write the letters or not wear the costume?
2: Oh, I didn't know there was a costume.
1: Yeah. I mean, how else are we going to scare them at their windows at night?
2: Oh, this is borderline...
1: genius, I know, yes.
2: Yeah, I was going to say too much.
1: Oh.
2: I work in marketing, and this was not part of the job that I applied for.
1: Well, hate to stop you again, but did you see the part where we said that we need a creative person who goes the extra mile?
2: Yeah, for the company.
1: Well, yes, exactly. Grundlebuck falls under that umbrella.
2: So you're saying that I really have to do this?
1: Yes, and Leo, by the way, he loves his PlayStation right now, so... let's start with your first threatening message about that. I want to hear what you say.
2: Oh. You serious?
1: Yeah, and remember, Leo's been very naughty.
2: What did he do?
1: Well, he hasn't done anything yet, but the steak knives are missing from the kitchen. So
2: okay, listen, I don't want to be involved in this.
1: You don't want to be involved in a prank phone call on the radio?
2: Yeah, no, I don't want to be involved in writing letters, prank phone calls. I don't want to be a part of any of it, okay? I would love to work for the company. But
1: John, I think you're missing what I said. This isn't real. This isn't the company you're going to work for. My name is Jeff from Brooke and Jeffrey in the Morning.
2: What?
1: Your wife, Jenna, set you up for a phone tap on the radio.
2: Oh, my God. That was the dumbest prank I've ever heard of.
1: You fell for it, though, so you got to look at yourself.
2: Oh, my God. How did you even know I... Oh, she set it up.
1: Yeah, because she told us that you got a new job in marketing and thought we could mess with you about it.
2: I fell for Grundlebuck, too. I was about to look him up.
1: No, you don't have to look him up. I have the costume already for you. What, are you large?
2: I can't wait to scare my boss's children.
1: Now I'm glad we hired you.
2: Yeah.
3: Brooke and Jeffrey in the morning. Central Oregon's best music all day. The Peak 104.1.

0: The Peak 104.1. Thanks for making us feel so welcome, Central Oregon.
1: Yeah.
0: So make sure you tell a friend about Brooke and Jeffrey in the morning. It's Brooke and Jeffrey in the morning. And Alexis, when was the last time you got a traffic ticket?
2: Oh, does a parking ticket count? Because I got that yesterday.
3: No.
2: Is that the same thing?
3: No.
0: That's not traffic.
2: Oh, then no.
0: I'm including not only America, by the way, but European traffic tickets, too.
2: Okay, yeah, I did get one in Spain.
3: I
2: thought they drove on the opposite side of the road. They were charging me $100, and I was like, why? I returned the rental car, and it was a ticket.
0: I wonder if you know what the odds are of it happening, because a recent study just found you have an 8.7 chance of being pulled over at some point this year. No matter who you are.
4: 1 in 12.
3: Interesting. Yeah. I think mine's higher than that.
1: Yeah, mine too. Somebody stole my tab, so I'm riding hot right now.
3: Yikes.
0: Blame somebody else. I see. Let's say you do get pulled over, though. What are the chances that the cop actually writes you a ticket?
3: 100%.
0: If you're Brooke, yes.
1: Because
0: it really depends on how well you flirt, so she's definitely getting a fine.
1: I must be a good flirter. I've gotten out of almost everyone.
0: But your odds of actually getting a ticket when a cop pulls you over are 1 in 1.8, which is a 56% chance.
3: Okay, could have just said that. We didn't need to do the one.
4: Yeah, I like the odds, Jeff. Helps me explain.
0: For people that are, that go by Vegas laws, that's how you do it. So worse odds than a coin flip. And we always talk about which excuses can get you out of one. But a recent survey asked police officers which excuses they hear all the time that 100% do not work.
3: Oh, okay. I'm sure it's I'm late.
0: Number one.
3: Nobody cares.
0: I'm running late for work or picking up your kids. Doesn't matter. Yeah. It just says, I'm an irresponsible human being.
1: Literally.
0: Take pity on me.
3: It always says to me, I'm more important than everyone else.
1: Yeah, you know? It's not an excuse.
0: You do say that, though. Number two, I have to use the bathroom.
2: Oh, I tried that. Didn't work. But
1: that's a logical one.
0: You better go right there in your seat or they won't buy it. Number three, my speedometer's broken.
3: People
0: try
3: the digital
0: that?
3: One.
0: That implies that you know you're driving an unsafe vehicle and are operating it anyway.
3: Oh.
0: And number four, worst excuse to get out of a

0: ticket. Do you know who I am?
1: Oh.
0: That one only works. It never works.
2: Works.
0: If you're pulled over right now, though, tell the officer to hurry up and write the dang ticket already, because Laser Stories is coming up right after this.
3: I love this. Every Thursday right here on the Peak 104.1 at 10:50 in the morning, okay? Dan Denning, the water conservation manager for the city of Bend, is here to share water wise tips.
0: Oh, water tips on Thirsty Thursday.
3: Yes. That's it. And you can also check out waterwisetips.org.

0: It's Brooke and Jeffrey in the morning. 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
1: It's the radio segment that's starting a new charity called Locks of Lump. What? Where they take the hairballs that your cat coughs up and weaves them into stylish wigs for hairless kittens. Donate your kitty's hairballs today to Laser Stories.
2: There's like flat patches of balls on the hairless cats.
1: Yeah, it's the segment where we read weird news stories around the globe just like everyone else does, except we've got a laser. Those other furball fashionistas just don't. This first Laser Story is out of Los Angeles. 30-year-old woman named Taffy Dugard was having a fun night.
3: Yeah, I bet. You can't have... Taffy always has a fun night.
0: Yeah. Her name's Taffy.
1: But I don't know if she remembers it.
3: Oh.
1: Witnesses say they saw Taffy pull out a ladder from a nearby shed and climb up onto the roof of a parks and recreation building.
3: Oh, no.
1: Then began dancing.
3: She's going to start a block party, Jeff.
1: Yeah. She didn't have any music playing,
3: but
1: people could hear her singing a tune and waving her arms.
3: Hey, Taffy. Right.
1: This happened around 7 p.m., early enough that bystanders gathered around and told Taffy to knock it off.
3: Why do I want her to be singing, I'm a Laffy Taffy, a Laffy Taffy?
1: But for some reason, that only made her dance harder.
3: Oh.
1: After about 15 minutes, she got her second wind and proceeded to climb the chimney. And dance on top of that.

0: Yeah!
1: Yeah, she's not high enough to start the real party, Jeff.
2: Yeah. Yep, and that's when things went from bad to worse.
1: Uh-oh.
2: Because somehow, during Taffy's tap routine, she fell inside the chimney.
1: She was tap dancing?
3: Oh, yeah. No.
4: The top makes it more impressive.
1: Yeah. I thought she was just twerking.
2: No, she was going all out and got stuck about 3 feet deep inside the chimney.
1: I guess that's better than falling to the very bottom.
2: Yeah.
0: Yeah.
1: You know?
2: Firefighters were able to hoist her to safety using a rope system.
1: Mm.
2: Taffy was alert and conscious, but had to be taken to a hospital.
1: Oh.
2: Authorities haven't revealed what was going on, maybe because they have no idea either. Witnesses say Taffy appeared to be under the influence of something, but that hasn't been confirmed.
1: Okay.
0: Influence of life.
1: It was duh, or just tap dance,
0: because
1: makes everybody want to dance.
0: The influence of a beat.
2: So, unclear if she was legitimately out of her mind, or if she was planning to audition to become a chimney sweep in a Mary Poppins reboot.
1: Oh, that makes sense now.
0: That would be amazing.
2: It is Los Angeles, so you never know.
1: Give her the role.
2: This next laser story is out of Ohio. There's a woman named Tia McCreary who went to a Kia dealership in February of last year to buy a car.
1: Tia, Kia.
0: What a fun name today.
2: In the beginning, things were going smooth and the dealership helped her finance it through a lending company.
1: Oh, I love my Kia.
4: Okay.
1: It's a great car. Yeah,
0: I
1: seriously love it.
0: Too.
1: Yeah.
2: It all went well and Tia was pre-approved.
5: Oh, yeah.
2: But a month later, for whatever reason, the company decided they didn't want to finalize her loan before it closed.
1: Mm.
2: So the dealership went out and repossessed the car Tia was at work.
6: Ain't nobody got time for that.
1: They said, okay, you can't take that back, can you?
0: What?
1: Take backsies?
0: Yeah, I've gotten my car repo. They can definitely take backsies.
1: That's if you're not making payments.
0: Oh, yeah, I didn't make payments for years.
2: These are insurance company rules, by the way. So she was not amused. And if you know Tia, she doesn't let things go like that.
1: Yeah.
2: So she began looking into her legal options and discovered the car dealership failed to renew the registration of their business name.
1: Oh.
0: Wait a minute.
2: So after that, she did some quick paperwork and registered it under her own name.
1: Yes.
4: Okay.
0: This is amazing.
1: Tia's Kia is real now.
0: Oh, man. Who can own a company like this? Like, well, kind of figuratively, too.
1: Yeah.
2: And then she sent the dealership a cease and desist letter, telling them they couldn't use their own name because it was now registered to her.
0: Yes!
2: The company sued her, and the case is still tied up in the courts.
1: Oh, God.
0: Uh-oh.
1: That sounds like more of a nightmare than she wanted.
0: Yeah, she's going to pay a lot of money now.
2: The most significant ruling so far has gone in Tia's favor.
1: Oh.
2: So she's at least succeeded in being a total thorn in their side.
1: Yeah, she has.
2: No matter how this turns out, it's kind of amazing to see an average person getting epic petty revenge like this.
1: Yeah, she's got a lot of time to think on her bus ride.
0: Yeah.
2: Even if there was some legitimacy to her loan being rejected for whatever reason, we will keep you updated on the situation.
0: This. Dude, I'm about to go check and see if Mazda is registered, because that's what got me one time.
2: Uh-oh, look out. This next laser story is out of Vegas.
0: Yes, I love it here.
2: Nick Phillips and Heather Schroering love entering contests.
1: Okay.
2: And recently they hit the jackpot with the Hellman's Mayonnaise Company by winning an all-expense-paid mayo marriage ceremony.
0: Ew. What in the white people?
1: Yeah, they're definitely white people.
2: Well, what does that mean? Well, winners of the contest package get a full ceremony with reception, food, a professional photographer, and $5,000 to cover all travel expenses.
0: That's amazing. It's all mayo themed, though?
1: That's pretty cool, except for the mayonnaise part. Where is that coming in?
2: Well, there is one catch to this. The officiant would be the Hellman's mascot, Manny Mayo.
1: Taking marriage so seriously.
4: Yeah.
2: So,
1: dude, he's in a tux, though.
4: It's for the random old guy you don't know.
2: Yeah.
0: That's true. That's true.
2: But the couple decided, you know what, let's do this. And they got married in a chicken tender dip themed wedding in Las Vegas.
0: Did they use mayo to make ranch? Let's hope.
1: No, dude, I'm going to tell you, fries dipped in mayonnaise is the best thing ever.
0: Wow, that was my biggest fear is the mayo party.
1: It's a very French thing.
0: Gross.
2: Nick and Heather were totally into it. In their submission, the couple described themselves as condiment sommeliers.
1: Oh, look at that.
0: Somali mayonnaise.
1: Yeah.
2: And they were notified that they'd won the contest less than 3 weeks before the ceremony.
1: Wow.
2: But it's a lot easier when a mayonnaise brand is handling all the logistics for you.
6: Creamy.
1: Yeah.
2: One of the couple's friends reported on it for the Wall Street Journal.
1: Oh, my gosh.
4: Even made it there.
2: It had the headline, "A giant tub of mayonnaise married my friends."
1: Aww.
0: Oh, this picture's cute.
1: It looks really cute.
0: Fun.
1: And they said,

0: said I dip is what the sign says.
1: Instead of I do,
2: I
1: dip.
2: I have so many puns in my head I'm saving, guys.
1: She said Hellman's initially had a dress code, sending all the guests a palette of mayonnaise colors. But they didn't end up caring about it. And when marrying them, Manny Mayo said, like chicken tender dip and chicken tenders, marriage is a beautiful union of two special flavors that just work together.
0: Wow, not a dry eye in the room.
1: Yep. Oh. The couple later read their actual vows over at Chippendales.
2: Hey.
0: They kept it classy, and I like that.
1: Yeah. You won't believe who married them at that ceremony.
2: Hey.
1: This little guy. Yeah. In fact, he was showing them exactly what to do on their wedding night, because that's just how he is, and that's how Means Laser.
2: Hopefully no Mayo was involved there.
1: No, that's how Means Laser Stories has come to an end for the day. We'll do it again, same time, on Wednesday.
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0: Hello, Central Oregon. It's Brooke and Jeffrey in the morning on the Peak 104.1.
1: You're a tough one, Mrs. Brooke.

0: They all said the Titanic was unsinkable.
1: Mm-hmm. Yep.
0: We know how that ended.
2: Yeah.
0: Now they're saying Brooke is unbeatable.
1: Uh-oh.
0: Currently,
2: I thought you were for sure going with as old as the Titanic joke.
0: Why can't really? Two things be true at once, Brooke?
1: Play the clip. It's been 84 years.
0: Yeah. But she's currently sitting at 16 wins in a row, which is pretty high for her. But there's an iceberg looming in the water.
2: Oh, wow.
0: And it's an attorney named Linda.
2: Oh, I could only see the top of her head. I don't know how big it is.
0: Are Brooke's glasses that foggy? She can't see her. Look out, Linda Ho!
1: Oh.
0: Let's find out. Linda, welcome to the show.
3: Hi.
1: Wow. Usually the only iceberg that Brooke messes with is lettuce.
0: Ah, yeah.
1: So this is a little intimidating.
2: Oh, I see. I thought it was ice in my veins. Let's go!
1: No!
3: I thought it was how much ice you needed for your drinks.
1: Oh, because she's a drunk.
2: The more ice means the less amount of alcohol, Linda. That is not the right ratio.
0: Because you have to pace yourself, obviously.
1: You don't water it down.
0: Now, it's my understanding, Linda, you're a new player, and you've been listening.

0: listening since before Brooke was even married. So you are the perfect person to take her on. No, it's okay, Brooke. We know you're thirsty. Go out there.
1: Brooke's like halfway in and out the door. Yeah.
0: So I'm very happy to have you on. You got 30 seconds to answer as many questions as possible. If you don't know, and you can say pass, but you have to beat her outright if you want to win. Are you ready?
2: Yes.
0: Good luck. Your time starts now. On this day in 1993, what popular children's TV character released his first ever music album?
2: Pass.
0: When referring to sports, what does UFC stand for?
2: Ultimate Fighting Champion.
0: Kate Hudson is the daughter of what famous actress?
2: Goldie Hawn.
0: What type of fruit is a Texas ruby red?
2: Grapefruit.
0: In 2016, the play Hamilton won 11 Tony Awards, which is second only to what 2001 play starring Matthew Broderick?
2: The Producers.
0: All right, Linda, well done. Brooke is going to rejoin us back in the studio now, and... somewhere. Did she leave?
3: Oh, I hear the rattling of her drink.
0: All right. Brooke is now back in the studio. And Linda, I heard that you went to New York for a week over the summer. Wow. Come on, give us the deets, the highlights. What was the best part?
2: Well, I got to see my daughter for a whole week.
1: Boring. That's always going to be the best.
4: Okay.
2: Yeah.
1: I've never been. I'm dying to go and just yell to everyone, I'm walking here. Yeah. Okay. And watch them all laugh.
4: Yeah, that joke isn't 50 years old.
1: I think it's super funny.
4: Yeah.
0: I think we need Linda to do the impression since she was there most recently.
1: Yeah, go
0: we
1: got to
0: hear it, Linda.
2: Look out, I'm walking here.
1: Wow. Oh.
0: I am scared. In total fear. Anyway, Brooke, it is your turn. Are you ready?
4: Yes.
0: Your time starts now. On this day in 1993, what popular children's TV character released his first ever music album?
4: Barney.
0: When referring to sports, what does UFC stand for?
4: United Fight Club.
0: Kate Hudson is the daughter of what famous actress?
4: Oh, my God. What's her face? Goldie Hawn.
0: What type of fruit is a Texas ruby red?
4: Grapefruit.
0: In 2016, the play Hamilton won 11 Tony Awards, which is second only to what 2001 play starring Matthew Broderick?
4: Oh, my God. What was he in? Phantom of the Opera. What was that play?
0: That's all our answers. We got to go to the scoreboard to see how you both did with our own Jose.
5: Are you not aware that I get farty and bloated with a foamy latte?
0: Bolaños.
1: Linda, you got 4 correct today.
2: Oh.
1: That is very good.
4: Dude,
1: in this game.
4: Did she get to the Broadway question?
0: She did.
4: She was there.
1: Brooke, same exact amount of questions in. Fair game.
4: Yeah.
1: Only 3. You're cultured.
0: Brooke strikes the iceberg, Linda, and she goes down to the slow, cold depths.
4: You sound just like the iceberg would have. Okay.
0: Congrats.
4: Just laughing.
0: Congratulations, Linda, taking down Brooke on your first go. Let's go over the answers for everybody. On this day in 1993, popular children's TV character that came up with his first ever music album was Barney the Dinosaur.
4: I love it.
0: Is the fastest selling children's album ever released, went double platinum in just 4 months.
1: And then Baby Shark happened 20 years later.
4: Isn't that where What's-Her-Face got the start? Why am I spacing
3: Ruth Bader Ginsburg?
4: No.
0: Thank you, Jake. When referring to sports, UFC stands for Ultimate Fighting Championship.
4: I like United Fighting Club. It sounds nicer.
0: Kate Hudson is the daughter of famous actress Goldie Hawn. A Texas ruby red is a type of grapefruit. Mm. And the only play to win more Tony Awards than Hamilton back in 2001 starring Matthew Broderick was The Producers.
4: Oh, The Producers.
1: Yeah.
0: So congratulations, Linda. You beat Brooke.
2: Yay.
0: Plus, just for being here, we're going to throw you some Brooke and Jeffrey swag.
1: Okay.
2: How long do I have to wait to play her again?
1: You can play whatever, Linda. But I would wait 30 days to get a prize. You're going to beat her every time.
4: You're never welcome here again, Linda.
0: Linda, it's a joy having you on. Brooke is back down to 0.
4: Oh, boo.
0: And we're going to start all over from scratch.
1: Hey, Brooke's losing here.
4: Okay, that's enough.
0: It's Brooke and Jeffrey in the morning. Bill Baker standing by with an update from the Peak 104.1 newsroom.
1: Yes.
0: And more of Brooke and Jeffrey in the morning just ahead.
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7: Good morning. A wildfire that grew to 10 acres west of Bend over the weekend was fully contained yesterday. All evacuation notices were lifted. The exact cause of the fire was not announced. Terrifying stories out of the Grand Canyon this weekend as eyewitnesses described a 15-foot wall of water and debris rushing towards them while groups were camping inside. Around 60 people were airlifted from inside the canyon, with 14 remaining unaccounted for as of this morning. Oregon Secretary of State Tobias Reid visits Bend this Thursday and will speak at the League of Women Voters Deschutes First Thursday series, the theme Defending the Oregon Election Process. And that's free and open to the public this Thursday from 11:30 to 1 at the Bend Central Library. We're warming up to the mid-80s this afternoon, but it'll be the warmest day of the week. Cooler tomorrow, mid-70s, and then a drop midweek with our daytime highs only in the lower to mid-60s Wednesday through Friday. I'm Bill Baker. 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

0: got to appreciate a man who's open to a little constructive criticism.
1: Oh, for sure.
0: Like the guy who left a voicemail after he took a helpful suggestion from a kind stranger on how to improve his personality.
1: Aww.
0: And it nearly got him arrested.
2: Oh no.
0: Plus, one dude who was desperately trying to squeeze a date into his very busy schedule.
2: Mm-hmm.
0: Because there's a stupid wedding that he has to attend.
1: No.
0: His own.
1: What?
0: Could you imagine his suffering?
1: Oh.
3: Busy.
0: You're going to hear all those coming up when we play their voicemails in a brand new loser line at 9:10.
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1: Yeah.
2: Hey, girl. What's up with you?
3: Wait a minute. Is this the right number?
4: It's the loser line.
2: Come on. Just call me back.
0: If you haven't heard the loser line before, it works like this. Let's say someone approaches you while you're out at the club and uses this charming pickup line on you. Damn, girl.
5: Oh.
0: Are you a toaster? Because a bath with you would send me straight to heaven.
5: Oh my God, I did not see where that was going. No. That was so funny.
0: Whatever you do, don't jam a fork into one of his openings to see if he sparks.
1: Wow.
0: Instead, tell him you've always wanted to enjoy breakfast in bath.
5: Okay.
0: And that's when you give him the number to the loser line, so hopefully he calls it and leaves an awkward voicemail that we can play over the air. Voicemails like this one.
6: Next message.
7: Hey, so quick update. I took your advice because you said I should smile more. Turns out if you continuously smile for 20 minutes in the grocery store, security notices. They came up to me, asked if I needed help, and I told them. I said, no, thanks. I'm just smiling. I'm just trying to look approachable. And they didn't believe me, so they searched my bags while checking my receipts. They thought I had stolen something, like it's embarrassing because it happened in front of every other customer that was behind me in line at the register. So yeah, I guess your advice worked. I did get noticed, but not quite what I had in mind. please give me a call if you get this. Worst case, I can tell you the grocery store has the most judgmental security guards.
6: Oh. Okay. Next message.
5: Wow. It's quite a thing for a man to look more intimidating while smiling.
0: Yeah. No. He's more dangerous.
5: Suspicious. Yes.
0: Yeah. Well, I think it's just like how long you smile.
5: And the way you do it. It feels like maybe Jack Nicholson the Joker type of situation with this guy.
6: Next message.
8: Hey, Mark, it's Rita from the bookstore. We met, I guess, in line at the cafe. And we just started talking and everything, and it was a breath of fresh air, honestly, because I work from home, so I talk to, you know, all my inanimate objects around the house. I mean, not all of them, just, like, the ones that annoy me. Like, my printer jammed the other day, and I was like, really, dude? Like, after everything I've done for you? And, you know, like, stuff like that. And then the other day, I went to the grocery store and I was just pushing my cart around in the parking lot and I rammed the curb and I'm like, oh my gosh, I'm so sorry. I didn't mean to hurt you. Are you okay? But yeah, so I just realized talking to you, I'm actually kind of lonely and bored. So yeah, I was just wondering if we can maybe get coffee or dinner or lunch or something, anything. So just give me a call back. Bye.
6: Next message.
5: I know a shopping cart would have never given her the loser line number.
0: Yeah.
9: I wonder if the guy gave her the number, she reads it, and she's like, hi, who are you?
5: Yeah.
9: Hey.
0: The only good part of this is she doesn't have any friends to tell her that she wound up on the loser line.
5: No.
0: That's good. She'll never know.
5: Maybe she has a relationship with her radio.
0: Oh, yeah. Her radio spoiled it for her.
5: Yeah.
0: Great job. By the way, we're in the middle of a brand new loser line where you can watch the best clips of it on our YouTube.
9: Yeah.
0: In fact, we should make a compilation of them up there sometime.
5: Yeah.
0: All our best loser line clips. Too much work for Jake. He's shaking.
10: Oh, yeah. Let's just do a bunch of different work, too. How about all you guys do a bunch of work, too? Yeah, we're all just doing a bunch of work around here. Okay. Yeah, Jeff, sure.
0: Someone got into an argument with a smart toaster this morning, it sounds like. But they're
9: I
0: up there.
9: I wouldn't plan on the compilation.
0: Yeah, probably not. But they are there along with our second dates, our phone taps. You can go check them out. Now back to the clips.
6: Next message.
11: Hi, Crystal. hello, Crystal. sorry, I can't remember the last time. I left somebody a voicemail, so if this sounds a little rusty, then

0: That's why. I guess you're probably wondering why I haven't called you in probably over a week. And I could tell you that I was sick or out of town or buried with work, but none of that's actually correct. I've been spending a lot of time with my fiance. I kind of forgot to mention that I had one of those. And we're supposed to get married in a few months. And I really don't feel like it anymore. I just keep procrastinating. And every Sunday I tell myself, this is the week, I'm going to call it off. And then suddenly it's Thursday again, and I'm assembling wedding favors and going over the seating charts, and it sucks. So anyway, if you're free next weekend, maybe we could grab a drink. There's a fun little bar. I know that, I can't that weekend. It's my bachelor party. Give me a call back.
1: Next message.
2: No,
3: I love how he says great. It sucks as if it's something that's happening to him. Like a job that he can't get out of.
2: That's like a personality thing. There's people that are always like, we're going to break up. I just haven't done it.
3: Right time.
4: Kind of waiting for her to get the hint and break up with me.
3: Well, maybe she'll hear this loser line and it'll all be done for her.
1: Next message.
5: Hey, it's Jackie. We met a couple hours ago. First of all, I would love to go out with you. But quick question. How would you feel about financially supporting my potential? Because I don't do traditional dating. I'm more of I'll show up and you spoil me kind of girl. So if you're still interested, go ahead and text me and let me know if you want to unlock the premium version of me. I mean, you could do the silver edition, I guess, but that's not as fun. And it still does require a debit card.
1: Oh. Next message.
2: Oh, my gosh.
3: Why does everything have to be a subscription service these days?
2: It's so true.
6: What kind of genius to hold back levels of yourself to the best?
4: Jose, did I see you reaching for your debit card in the middle of that voicemail?
2: This would work on me. Easily.
4: Unlock that premium version. Yeah. There we go.
2: Is that just you talking to me? Because that's better than what's happening now. Take my money.
4: Remember, hit up our YouTube at Brooke and Jeffrey, where we post all of our content. We got our second dates, our phone taps, and video of us reacting to every single loser line clip. No compilations. We've got a phone tap coming up right after this. Dave Clemens and the Humane Society of Central Oregon brings you the Pet of the Week.
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0: A woman went on a trip with her boyfriend, and she was not happy when she got home.
1: Uh-oh.
0: The reason? She realized she left a personal item in their hotel room, and she is desperately hoping the maid service didn't throw it out or take it or whatever. Yeah. Luckily, we have just the person to help her with this issue.
2: Okay.
0: The happiest, most pleasant, positive guy I know, our resident hotel manager, Jose.
3: Manage a hotel, best hotel ever.
2: It would be.
0: And you know, he likes to get through stressful situations by making people laugh.
3: Uh-huh.
0: And we all know the best laughs, of course, are from puns.
1: Duh.
3: Yeah.
0: Here it comes. It's your phone tap right now.
4: Hello?
3: How was your trip? Was it off the train?
4: Who is there?
3: I'm sorry. My name's Michael. I'm actually calling you from Hotels. You recently stayed with us. Is that correct?
4: Yeah.
3: So, Julia, how was your trip? Was it off the train? Get it? Instead of saying chain? Because you were traveling?
4: Okay. I mean, I don't know.
3: It's a pun. It's funny. It's punny,
4: okay.
3: Even. Did it again.
4: All right.
3: Okay, I'm sorry. Listen, I got a message on my desk that you left a bag here, a personal item, and you wanted us to look for it.
4: Yes, I did. I left my makeup bag there.
3: A makeup bag. Okay, hold on. Let me write that down. So I'm, you know, I just... She's trying to cheer you up. I'm sure you miss your bag. So.
4: Yeah, I mean, there's expensive stuff in there.
3: Okay, I'm going to have Johnny look in the back for it. But while he's doing that, let me do a quick survey with you about the hotel, if that's okay.
4: Do I have to?
3: Well, it won't take long, trust me. And it's way better than the hold music. You know,
4: all right.
3: We don't really have farts, but...
4: I'm just a bit agitated. I just want to get my bag back. I'm not trying to do
3: it
4: today.
3: Got it. This will be super quick. First question, how did your cell phone work in the room?
4: What do you mean?
3: You know, like, did you have to go downstairs because they had reception there?
4: I had reception in the room.
3: No, you don't get it. Reception, lobby...
4: Oh,
3: it's a pun. It's another. Yeah. I snuck it in on you.
4: What's going on? Is this a real survey? I don't understand.
3: Yes, it absolutely is. Next question. When you were here, did you notice the Instagram conference going on?
4: No, I didn't.
3: Okay. I'll write that. Yeah, that makes sense. Because you would have seen the signs directing you. It would have said, follow me. Wait for you to get it.
4: Is this a joke? Like, this isn't really.
3: Yes,
4: funny.
3: It is. It is. It's another pun.
4: Oh,
3: Instagram, follow me.
4: Is this like your personal comedy hour or something? I just want to get my freaking makeup bag back.
3: No, they're still looking for it. But first, did you notice any sounds coming from the pipes when you used the restroom?
4: This better not be a dumb pun again. I swear to God.
3: Oh, no, I'm only asking the question because recently our plumbing system went on strike. It wouldn't. Pipe down until it was treated with respect.
4: All right, this is getting very agitated. I don't care about these puns. I just want my freaking bag.

0: pipe down. No, not you pipe down. I'm talking about the joke. It's
1: okay, look, you're wasting my time here. Why don't you just email me if you find my bag, because I don't want to do this anymore.
0: Absolutely. We could email you. Currently, ours is in therapy.
1: What?
0: Yeah, our email had attachment issues.
1: Wow.
0: I'm going to pee my pants.
1: This is extremely unprofessional.
0: I said attachment.
1: Yeah, I heard you, and it was really stupid.
0: Really stupid. So stupid. Just like your boyfriend, Tony. He loves stupid jokes.
1: What does he have to do with this? Why are you bringing up my boyfriend?
0: Oh, Tony's the one who set you up for this prank phone call. This is actually Jose from Brick and Jeffrey in the morning. We're doing a phone tap.
1: Oh, my God.
0: Tony wanted us to prank you and tell you that you're his butter half. Oh. Get it, butter? Is it funny when I explain it?
1: No.
0: But hopefully this call made you blush.
1: You know what's funny? Not you.
0: Oh, okay. Hopefully we didn't mascara you. I just can't. I'm pretty sure she hung up. Yeah, I'm pretty sure she hung up.
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0: Hey, it's Brooke and Jeffrey.

0: Brooke and Jeffrey in the morning, and this week's hero is a 54-year-old woman in New Zealand named Amelia Wilkerson.
1: Okay.
0: She received a parking ticket the other day for leaving her car too long in a supermarket parking lot.
2: Dang, I hate those.
3: Yeah, in a supermarket.
1: Yeah.
0: The rule is, at least in this parking lot, you're only allowed to be there for 90 minutes.
2: Wow.
0: But
2: some of them are strict.
0: Amelia's car wasn't moved for over 5.5 hours.
2: Wow, Amelia.
4: That's going to be a nice ticket.
2: Yeah.
0: Why? Well, because she died inside the store.
4: Oh, my God. Why?
1: Jeff, are you being serious?
0: Amelia collapsed in the produce section, and when paramedics arrived, they found her heart had completely stopped.
1: Oh, my God.
0: So at the time, she was, quote, technically dead.
1: Oh.
0: But they did chest compressions and miraculously were able to revive her and take her to a local hospital where they managed to stabilize her.
1: Oh.
0: And once Amelia's vitals finally balanced, she finally regained consciousness, and that's when they handed her the $80 parking violation.
4: Man, you can't have a heart attack here.
2: I mean, this is one of those that I'd fight. I'd let him know, like, hey, yo, I didn't mean to leave my car that long. I died.
0: Well, her family did fight.
1: Oh, good.
0: And after the circumstances were explained to the parking management company,
2: I bet
0: they realized their mistake.
2: Good.
0: And they agreed to reduce the fine to $30.
4: That'll teach her.
2: They still find her?
0: Her car was still blocking parking spots,
4: rules
0: Brooke.
4: Rules.
0: Exactly.
4: Come on, man.
0: So, thanks to her.
4: Parking lots need money.
0: Yes, thank you, Jose.
4: Think of the billionaire owners of the parking lot.
0: Thanks to her selfish act of temporarily dying in the store and leaving her car unattended for 3.5 hours over the limit, that makes Amelia our hero of the week.
2: Wow. Parking ticket after all that, Amelia.
0: I'm inspired. Now let's move on to the shock collar question of the day, which may end in a temporary death. We'll see what happens.
4: No.
0: Jake, what have you got
4: for us?
0: Get
4: the meter started.
5: We've reached the last day of August.
1: Wow.
5: Which means summer's officially winding down.
1: No, don't say that.
5: Pumpkin spice is creeping back into your coffee cups.
1: Yeah, oh, okay, well.
5: And Spirit Halloween is circling your neighborhood like a hungry vulture.
1: Oh, yeah.
0: Oh, wow.
2: That was an animatronic.
5: He's very hungry.
1: Uh-huh.
5: But before we officially flip the calendar, we're throwing one last birthday bash for all the celebrities who added an extra candle to their cake this month.
1: Oh.
5: It turns out a lot of famous people were born in the 8th month of the year.
1: Hmm.
5: And the question I'm wondering is, how old are they really?
1: Ooh.
5: You'll have to tell me during a special August age-off edition of Plenty of 20. Now, don't worry about giving me a number 1 through 20, and I'm not going to make you guess the exact age of a celebrity. That would be too difficult. Instead, I'm going to throw out a number, and you just have to tell me above or below to stay in the game.
1: Okay.
5: We'll start with the woman who looks like a 12-year-old, talks like a 6-year-old, and drives like an 80-year-old. That's Alexis.
0: How old is she?
1: Yeah.
5: Alexis, Mila Kunis, above or below 40?
1: I feel like she's right around there.
4: Yeah, that's what I feel.
1: Because it's Ashton Kutcher, like 30s, I think, too, maybe. I don't know.
4: But she has like a baby face. Like, was she older than she looked?
2: I feel like Ashton Kutcher's got to be older than 40.
5: I'm asking about Mila Kunis, Alexis.
1: Yeah. I know. But
0: she famously lied about her age in order to get on TV.
1: That's true.
5: Right.
1: She was younger than she was supposed to be.
4: You're right.
1: I'm going to say she's under 40.
5: Alexis says under. I'm sorry. Mila Kunis turns 43 this month.
4: Darn.
5: Over to Brooke. Brooke, Richard Gere, above or below 70?
2: Oh, God. Good old Dick Gere, God, he feels like he's been around forever. And I'm just, like, judging him based on my parents' age. And I think he's over 70.
0: He's hard to tell because he's had white hair since he was 15.
2: Yeah, and a lot of Botox, I feel like, for that guy. But I still think over 70.
5: Brooke says above 70, and she's correct.
4: Oh, really?
5: 77.
1: Oh.
5: Jose, Demi Lovato, above or below 35.
2: Ooh.
4: 35.
2: That's a tough one.
4: I'm trying to think of the many faces that I have in my head of Demi Lovato.
2: I mean, that's a...
4: I have a whole chronological order. Hold on, I'm starting.
2: Oh, okay.
4: Okay. Mm-hmm. Then she went through that phase.
2: Uh-huh.
4: Now it's current. Love her.
2: It's hard

0: with these celebrities that have been famous for so long, and especially the ones that shouldn't have been dating older men when they did.
1: Also, her alien abduction probably shaved age off of her face.
2: I'm going to go with over.
3: Jose says over. I'm sorry. She turned 34 this month.
2: Wow, I knew she was close.
4: I hope she doesn't hear this.
3: We're over to Jeffrey. The Duchess Meghan Markle, above or below 42 years old.
2: She looks great if she's over 42.
5: Yeah.
2: I mean, she looks great in general. She's
0: but all rich people look good. I mean, they have personal trainers. Yeah. They have estheticians. They have
2: stylists. Yeah,
0: come on.
1: I can only go based off of her wax figure in Madame Tussauds Museum.
0: Is that what you have memorized?
1: Yeah, that's the only image of her I can conjure in my mind.
0: How much has it melted? Is that what you're thinking?
1: Yeah, it's semi-melted, which is why I think it's older.
3: Oh. Jeffrey says above. He's correct. 45. Wow. Now,
2: good job.
3: Normally, we would go to a winner right here, but because I don't like Brooke's outfit, we're going to start over again.
1: Good point.
3: Yes, we are. We're going back to...
4: Those new jeans you bought.
0: I do like these.
3: Thanks to Brooke's outfit disaster, we're going rapid fire through everybody. You'll have 5 seconds to say above or below, and Alexis and Jose are back in the game.
4: Yay.
3: Alexis, John Stamos, above or below 60?
4: Sounds old. Above.
3: There you go. Yay. 63. Brooke, famous weatherman Al Roker, above or below 75?
4: Above.
3: Below. I'm sorry, Brooke is out.
4: Brooke's out now.
3: Jose, Halle Berry, above or below 55?
2: Ooh. Oh, no. Above.
3: That's correct. Yay. Halle Berry turned 60. And Jeffrey, Joe Rogan, above or below 60 years old?
2: Oh, he looks like
1: he definitely looks more, but I think he's below.
3: Below.
4: Oh, wow.
3: 59 years
4: that is
3: old. After round two, Brooke's the only one that got one wrong, so everyone else wins today.
2: Lucky we also lose because look at those pants.
1: Yes.
0: Hey, you guys, these are from American Eagle and they're cute.
3: Oh, you're making it worse.
0: It was buy one, get one 50% off, and so I had to get them.
1: Wow.
2: That's why that one leg
1: She's cheap, weird. Too. So.
0: You've always known that.
1: Of all the fails that Brooke has suffered today, she's going to be getting shocked while singing Choosin' Texas by Ella Langley.
2: Oh, I love this song.
0: Ella would approve. She's from Texas, I can tell by the accent. And he's two-stepping around the room.
3: Very offensive accent on that song.
2: Very offensive accent.
1: I'm just going to get canceled. Rough day.
0: My mom's from Oklahoma. My whole family is, so that's close enough.
3: Don't bring her into this. She's innocent.
1: She's a saint.
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0: I love this. Every Thursday right here on the Peak 104.1 at 10:50 in the morning, okay? Mm-hmm. Dan Denning, the water conservation manager for the city of Bend, is here to share water-wise tips.
1: Oh, water tips on Thirsty Thursday.
0: Yes. 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

Sucker by the Jonas Brothers on Central Oregon's Best Music, The Peak 104.1. Good morning, Central Oregon. Happy Monday. I'm Tay, and I'll be with you today until 3 o'clock. Up next, we've got Golden by Huntrix.

0: Save a Life by The Fray on Central Oregon's best music, The Peak 104.1. 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
10: It's a bright sunny day today. The high at 85 and the low at 52 with cloudy skies tonight. Tomorrow we're looking at a 50% chance of rain. High at 78 and low at 48. I'm Dan. For more news and weather, make us your homepage today at mycentraloregon.com.
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0: Fall in Love by Olivia Dean on Central Oregon's Best Music, The Peak 104.1. 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

0: Been Gone by Kelly Clarkson on Central Oregon's Best Music, The Peak 104.1. I'm Tay, and I've really been enjoying the time with my mom. She leaves tomorrow, so I'm a little sad about that, but it's been a great time being with her. She came up for my father-in-law's memorial or celebration of life, and I was really honored to know that my mom felt like it was important to be there for my husband. So that was pretty cool, just her coming up for that. But I do need to take her out to do something pretty cool before she leaves. I think that it is, I don't know what we'll do, but we climbed Smith Rock last time she was here, and it was fun for me. I mean, I don't know how fun it was for everybody else, but I had a great time. Stay tuned for more of Central Oregon's Best Music on The Peak 104.1.
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2: Today's high is 85, sunny skies, low at 52 tonight with clouds rolling in. Tomorrow we're looking at a 50% chance of rain, the high at 78 and the low at 48. I'm Day, and for more news and weather, make us your homepage today at mycentraloregon.com.
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2: It's a bright, sunny day, the high at 85 and the low at 52 with those clouds rolling in. Tomorrow we're looking at a 50% chance of rain, high at 78 and low at 48. I'm Tayan. For more news and weather, make us your homepage today at MyCentralOregon.com.
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0: by Harry Styles on Central Oregon's Best Music, the Peak 104.1. 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

Back to Friends by Somber on Central Oregon's Best Music, The Peak 104.1. I'm Tay, and I want to give a shout-out to Harper. I gave her a shout-out on Saturday, but I want to give her another one just because I came in and there was a handmade bracelet waiting for me here at the studio. So cool. Thank you so much, Harper. I love this bracelet. It's on my left wrist with my watch, and I probably won't take it off because it's just a reminder that what I do here impacts people. So thank you so much for thinking about, you know, me and taking the time to actually make something with your hands. It really meant a lot to me. So you keep being you and keep being cool. Central Oregon, stay tuned because coming up is the Lazy Lunch Hour brought to you by Lazy Boy of Bend. Long live.

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6: 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I am not an attorney. I've never wanted to be an attorney, and the truth is I really don't even like attorneys. 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
8: It's a bright, sunny day today. The high at 85 and the low at 52 with some clouds coming in. Tomorrow we're looking at high of 78, low at 48, and a 50% chance of rain. I'm Tay, and for more news and weather, make us your homepage today at MyCentralOregon.com.
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in the Deep by Adele on Central Oregon's Best Music, The Peak 104.1. Hey, you're tuning into the Lazy Lunch Hour, brought to you by Lazy Boy of Bend. 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

0: On the Peak 104.1, Central Oregon Five Finger Death Punch and Cody Jinx with special guest Ava Under Fire will be at the Cascades Amphitheater in Ridgefield, Washington on September 12th. 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The number to call is 541-317-1041. Again, I'm looking for caller number 4 to win a pair of tickets to see Five Finger Death Punch at the Cascades Amphitheater on September 12th. 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Caller number 4 at 541-317-1041.
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1: It's a beautiful sunny day today, the high at 85 and the low at 52, with those clouds rolling in tonight for tomorrow's 50% chance of rain. The high tomorrow is 78 and the low is at 48. I'm Tayen. For more news and weather, make us your homepage at MyCentralOregon.com.
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0: USA by Miley Cyrus on the Peak 104.1. I'm Tay, and it's Monday, which means I'm going to share something inspirational with you. And today I want to tell you a little story. So a young couple moved into this new home. The next morning at breakfast, the wife looks out the window and sees her neighbor hanging their wash on the line. And she says that laundry's not super clean. She doesn't really know how to wash her clothes. Maybe she needs some better soap or something. And her husband stays quiet. Well, every time the neighbor hung their clothes out to wash, the wife always made the exact same comment. And a month later, the wife looked out and saw a sparkling clean wash on the line. She says to her husband, "Look, they finally learned how to wash their clothes correctly. I wonder who taught her." And the husband says, "I got up early this morning and cleaned our own windows." I love this story because it tells us that we need to clean our mental windows before judging the challenges or people around us this week. Our attitude shapes how we experience every single day. What looks messy or difficult today might just need a clearer perspective from inside your own mind. Central Oregon, I hope that inspired you. Come back next week for more inspiration on Monday, right here on the Peak 104.1.
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0: 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The high today is 85 with the low at 52. You can expect sunny skies today with cloudy skies tonight. Tomorrow we're looking at a 50% chance of rain, high at 78 and low at 48. For more news and weather, make us your homepage today at mycentraloregon.com.
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So Easy to Fall in Love by Olivia Dean on the Peak 104.1. 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

0: 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If you missed Inside Central Oregon yesterday morning, no worries. 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
3: It's a beautiful, bright, sunny day. The high at 85 and the low at 52. Tomorrow, we're looking at high of 78, low at 48, and 50% chance of rain. I'm Tayen. For more news and weather, make us your homepage today at MyCentralOregon.com.
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0: SZA on Central Oregon's Best Music, the Peak 104.1 Central Oregon. 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Their open house will be on Saturday and Sunday, the 12th and 13th, from 10 a.m. to 4 each day. 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

0: choosing Texas on Central Oregon's best music, The Peak 104.1. I'm Tay, and next week is a big week for all us parents. That means a lot of our kids are going back to school next week. My kids are going to bed at their school time hours this week, and they're not super happy about it. All summer, they've been able to stay up until 11 o'clock. They can have their phones in their room at night, but now that we're ramping up to school again, bedtime is 9 o'clock, and they have to charge their phones outside of their bedrooms. So they're not super thrilled about it, but personally, I'm kind of excited about it because I like to go to bed at like 8-9 o'clock. I don't really want to stay up till 11. Actually, there's a lot of people that do. I was going to say who does, but there's a lot of people who want to stay up till 11, so I can't really make that comment. Personally, though, once you're in your 30s, I think if you're staying up till 11, you really need to talk to somebody about your sleep schedule. Stay tuned for more of Central Oregon's best music on The Peak 104.1.
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0: 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Bits and Skits presents the Bend Bachelor Comedy Show at Craft Kitchen on Saturday, September 12th. 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

0: 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I'm Tay, and it's really been so wonderful being with you today, but it is my time to go and spend the rest of my evening with my mommy before she leaves tomorrow. And it never fails. 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

0: 85 with sunny skies. The low will drop down to 52 tonight in cloudy skies. Tomorrow we're looking at a 50% chance of rain. High at 78 and low at 48. I'm Tay, and for more news and weather, make us your homepage today at MyCentralOregon.com.
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0: things that I've got.
1: Vincent Boone on the Peak 104.1. Good afternoon. This is Sergio. It is August 31st, and I'm here. I'm hanging with you all the way till about 7 o'clock. I have details on some of the happenings going on around the area if you're trying to get out and do something later on. Also, I have some Five Finger Death Punch tickets to give you in the next hour. And plenty more of Central Oregon's best music. So keep it here. It's the Peak 104.1.

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0: 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And you got to listen in to Brooke and Jeffrey every weekday morning. Brooke and Jeffrey have the Shock Collar Question of the Day. That's trivia with a shocking twist. Also, Brooke and Jeffrey have collected the best news stories from around the world. It's all brought to you with the help of their super technological laser beam. And tomorrow, it's the Awkward Tuesday phone call. So listen in for all that and much more tomorrow morning during Brooke and Jeffrey on The Peak 104.1.
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0: 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It's Monday. I know the weekend is behind us, and still warm and sunny. And if you are trying to get out and do something in the next hour, I'll give you details on a couple happenings going on around the area. Also, I do have some Five Finger Death Punch tickets to give away. 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
10: 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It's going to be cooling down to 51 degrees tonight. Tomorrow, we're going to have some sunshine, clouds, and possibly some thunderstorms. A high of 76 and 50 in the evening. I'm Sergio. 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

0: Teddy Swims on the Peak 104.1. And summer may seem like it's almost over. And it is. But if you're curious to what day it is officially over, it is the 22nd. So if you still want to squeeze in some road trips, do that. The weather's going to be kind of weird this week, but I definitely recommend get outside and enjoy it. And if you haven't gone out at all, do that, because then it gets colder and then you're going to have all these basic annoying people out and about drinking pumpkin spice lattes and putting dumb pumpkins that they carved on their head and taking pictures in the woods thinking it's cute. And yeah, that's cool. But winter's better, and summer's not quite over yet. So don't ruin it for the rest of us that are trying to milk that last bit of summer out of what's left. Let's get back to more Central Oregon's best music. It's the Peak 104.1.
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5: It's going to be cooling down to 51 degrees tonight. Tomorrow, we're going to have some sunshine and clouds, and possibly some thunderstorms. A high of 76, 50 at night, and on Wednesday, clouds. I'm Sergio. For more news and weather, go to MartaCentralOregon.com and make it your homepage today.
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